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0: wrong about this guy, and so far Marner's proved them right.
1: Craig, the funny thing is that everyone thought that, oh, man, what's Tortorella going to do when he takes over the Golden Knights? I mean, I'm here in Vegas, and everyone thought, and people are texting me like, oh, good luck with that. And it's like he just opened them up or unleashed them. Or what did you see? What did you observe that Tortorella did that helped the Golden Knights get to where they are now?
0: I mean, listen, sometimes it's just as simple as getting a different voice in the locker room. And when that voice belongs to John Tortorella, you're going to pay attention. This guy is one of the most notable drill sergeants we've had in this league. But he's also a guy that gets you to pay attention to your details. At every stop that Tortorella has had in this league, his teams are always really responsible defensively. They play hard. They give 100% effort. And you could see that change in the Golden Knights. The guy he replaced, Bruce Cassidy, amazing coach, like Stanley Cup winning coach, like one of the best coaches you can find in this league. But, you know, they kind of tuned him out in Vegas after a while. And, you know, I think ownership and management in Vegas said, we got to get a new voice in there. We know we've got talent on this team. We just have to kind of activate it. And they clearly, even with 8 games left in the season, they made the change, picked the right guy to do it.
2: We're up against it, but I got to get this in. I'm in Nashville. I cover the Titans. The Predators are here. And, I mean, look, Barry Trotz, he announced his retirement 3 months ago, so it's not like it's a sudden thing. What is taking so long for them to get a new general manager? Help me out here.
0: Well, I mean, it is a process. There have been a bunch of names that have been thrown around, but we've come to find out that, you know, there is a chance they might be looking to hire somebody who's still coaching in the playoffs somewhere right now. There's been some involved in the playoffs somewhere in management. There's been some speculation it's Darren York of the Carolina Hurricanes. There's been some pushback on that. So they've got an eye on somebody. They just can't hire him quite yet because his team is still involved in the playoffs, apparently. But huge news when it happens, and I'm dying to see who they pick because they've got some big decisions to make this offseason.
1: That's what you call a tease in the business. We like that. Really good stuff. Greg Wyshynski, ESPN senior NHL writer. Thanks so much, man. Fantastic as always. We definitely appreciate you here on game night.
0: You got it, boys. Thanks.
1: All right. Have a great night. Greg Wyshynski, fantastic job, ESPN senior NHL writer. And, yeah, man, hey, look, when you hear me clapping, it's because the Golden Knights are up. And they're up 3-0 after the first period. What? An elimination game? Okay. Tell the Avalanche to get ready. The Golden Knights are on their way. He's Tron Davenport. I'm Q Myers. It's game night here on ESPN Radio, the all-new ESPN app. Speaking of on their way, could the Cavaliers be on their way to the next round? That's next on ESPN Radio on the all-new ESPN app.
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14: Let's bring
10: bring in the head coach of the

division in Minnesota. That's not a knock on them. And Jared Goff has taken two different teams to NFC title games. He's one of the 10 best quarterbacks in football. Jordan Love is one of the 12 best quarterbacks in football. And Caleb Williams, I think a lot of people expect to take a decent step forward. So I'm a huge fan of Minnesota as a roster. No matter who the quarterback is, you're still up.

0: at the position.
1: He ain't lying. You know, when you look at that debate, and we talked about it, right, earlier when we said Jordan Love, Caleb Williams, Jared Goff. We didn't mention Kyler Murray, but he can put himself in there. But one thing I will say is you talk about travel. This game's in Mexico City.
2: Yep.
1: 40,340. That's the amount of miles that the 49ers, you know, are gonna have teams face them.
2: Yeah, they got Australia and Mexico City.
1: They're all over the place.
2: Yeah. Yeah, that's, and it's, I mean, it's already the teams from the West, as I've been here, so I know teams from the West always travel the most. But man, they got Australia and they got Mexico City. They've got a lot of traveling that they're going to be doing this upcoming year. And, you know, you're expecting the 49ers to bounce back with a bunch of healthy guys as opposed to the guys they were banged up with last year. And even with all those injuries, they're still a really stinking good team. And if anyone knows Kyler Murray, it's who? The 49ers. They know all about Kyler Murray. Mm-hmm. And, you know, to Dan Orlovsky's point about him changing his style, I wonder how much of his style does he have left in him anyway. Right, because he's been getting injured, banged up. You know, is he still the Kyler Murray that can run around the yard and make people miss and score touchdowns? You know what I mean? Is he still that guy? Or does he really, truly have to change the way he plays?
1: I always said he reminds me of a little kid that stole something and is running away from people.
2: Yep.
1: You know, and I don't think, how can I put this? You don't take the stinger away. Because his ability to freelance and go off schedule is just an added weapon. Now, do you try to get him to play more on schedule and those type of things? Yes, and that's mandatory when you have route technicians, route runners like Addison and Jefferson. So that could encourage him to be more within the timing and rhythm of the offense.
2: Well, he's got to stay healthy, though. That's to me. I mean, because he's a really good quarterback. He is. But he's got to stay healthy. And that was his superpower, is his stinger, as you mentioned. Does he still have that? Can he still be that guy and stay healthy and be available for the Vikings? Look, they drafted a quarterback in the first round. What's been the biggest knock on J.J. McCarthy? He ain't been available. Mm-hmm. Right? His availability's been the biggest question. I don't know if he's good or not. I ain't seen him on the field enough. Right? So part of the reason why they had to go make the move for Kyler Murray is because they need a quarterback that's available. And so he's got to find a way to be available. And again, he's been getting banged up a lot lately. And when you start to lose your superpower, man, it's hard to pick up another power from somewhere else. Now, Kyler Murray's going to be tasked to do that. The good thing is he's got Kevin O'Connell as his head coach, and that's a really good system and really good playmakers around him. So if he can do it, that's going to be a plus for him. But as you heard Dan Orlovsky say, still the fourth best quarterback in that division. He's Teron Davenport. I'm Q Myers. It's Game Night on ESPN Radio and the ESPN app. Taking it back to the hardwood, what are the Detroit Pistons, what are they going to have to do to force a Game 7? That's next here on Game Night on ESPN Radio, the all-new ESPN app, SiriusXM Channel 80, and tune in.
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0: Kevin Cohen. 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
2: 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That is not what I'm going to do today because of the fact that I am going to, there's a new Hoop Collective out. So, yeah, I mean, I'm going to have to go
4: Windy.
2: Windy. I mean,
3: God of the summer, people are saying.

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0: one.
1: True. Okay, so now there was one I was thinking of. Nuno said it in my ear, but he got it, so I'll let him do it. The first one, Nuno, you gave. We have to go back all the way to 1989.
2: Steve Fisher, which ironically on a BS call against PJ Carlissimo.
0: PJ, my guy.
1: Well, he was the coach of Seton Hall for that 1989 championship team, Ramil Robinson and company. Bill Frieder was the coach at Michigan. He's like, I'm good before the tournament. Goes to Arizona State. Steve Fisher's the interim coach. They won it all.
0: Yeah, but again, Craig Berube took over a team that was in dead last place. They had to make a goalie change.
3: The franchise never won.
1: Wait a minute. No. Smalls, the guy quit. Frieder's like, I don't want to be here.
0: Right, but we're talking about a team that was already in a position to be in the tournament. We're talking about taking over a team that's already a playoff team. Craig Berube brought them back from the dead and made a goalie change and put in Jordan Binnington, who we didn't even know about. Mm-hmm. It's the greatest interim head coach bump in the history of sports.
3: Interim head coach bump. Whatever interim head coach takes over for Lane Kiffin when he decides to leave LSU.
1: Wait a second. You are preemptively awarding that the John Tortorella Award for interim coach bump goes to LSU's interim coach when Lane gets bounced.
3: Lane Kiffin's going to the NFL.
0: Where is he going?
3: I don't know. Somewhere. He's going to leave.
1: Wow.
3: Interim coach.
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0: Keep the devil alone. 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
2: I did, yeah, I didn't know Bubba knew this song. If 6 feet under. Strong, quite strong. 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You're a positive influence on Bubba. Can I say that?
3: Yeah, so this is my requested walk-on song when I would, for Clinton, coming on Wednesdays. And this has been my walk-on song. Bubba says, yeah, I'll play your walk-on song whenever I feel like it. So it's once every fortnight or so I get to hear my walk-on song. Big Crit, shout out to Krizzle. He is Mississippi's finest.
2: He has too much power.
4: Even more special when you get it.
3: Yeah, okay, got you. Withholding and breadcrumbing. I get it. I've been there. We've been in those relationships before.
2: That's it. Yeah, just give you a little tasty morsels. ESPN Radio is presented by Progressive Insurance. 888-SAY-ESPN is the phone number. 888-729-3776. Let's get to Kevin in Massachusetts. We're taking calls on the NFL schedule release as well as NBA playoffs. Kevin, you're up. What's up?
5: What's going on, gentlemen? I would just like to say you guys sound very educated when you're talking about Drake. Earlier this morning, they were on the radio show talking crazy, saying how he hasn't had a hit of the summer. I'm 31, and the guy hasn't had summer hits since I was 14. Two, I noticed there's a tax when your team gets better and you get better coaching staff. I went to the 49ers and Giants game last year. I paid $200 each for a section where I was sitting in. This year, I went to go look at those tickets, $400 per ticket.
2: Jeez. Is that the fees or is that face value or both?
5: Oh, that's both.
2: That's crazy. $400 for one ticket. Maybe take a whole family for $400. And even then, you're making some business decisions at the grocery store that week. But all right, Kevin, I appreciate it, man. Thanks for letting me know. Thanks for letting us know. Do I have this right? Are we going to the pulpit?
6: Sure are.
3: Oh, here
2: we're going to the pulpit in Washington, D.C. Pulpit, what's up? You're on ESPN Radio.
7: You're going to the pulpit. You're at the pulpit. Thank you, brothers, for having me. I just want to talk about, a few things. Thank you. The NFL schedule, I'm a big-time Cowboy fan. I'm excited about this defense. After years of yelling at Jerry over the phone, I think he finally got this right. Congrats to my Cowboys. Let's give our defense a chance. Let's see how it works out first and before we start going anywhere. Let me jump into this about the Coach of the Year Award. As I watch my Pistons tonight who have struggled in these playoffs. Everybody knows that Joe Mazzulla should have been the Coach of the Year. Now, do you all agree with me on that?
2: There were a lot of good candidates, honestly, but yeah, I could see it. I could see him being the Coach of the Year.
7: Okay, Joe Mazzulla should have been the Coach of the Year. J.B. Bickerstaff still struggles to do what it needs to do to get teams over the hump. Rotations, all of those things like that. I don't really like him as a coach. I think he's too soft. I think he's too soft to be in Detroit. Detroit is not a place that complains, because I want to jump into this about the refs. We don't complain about the refs. We didn't complain in the 90s. We didn't complain in the 2000s with the 2014s. And this complaining that's going on is coming from the coach. So I hope Tom Gorans hears me. And as well, I want to jump into this about Trajan Langdon. Because drafting two G League players, Ron Holland and Asur Thompson, G League means what? G League is G League. And when your teams have been bad, you all can correct me if I'm wrong. If your teams were bad, would you want to draft G League players or a two-time national champion, 7-3, Donovan Klingler? Because that's where the issue is coming in with Jalen Duren. Jalen Duren is suffering from all of his usage. He's not a big power. He's a power guy, but he also needed somebody else to go along with him in that starting lineup. Trajan Langdon did not come in with a plan. He came in with what I call hoodisms. Hoodisms, and I'll say this on my podcast later on, but the hoodisms, he's a Duke graduate, and he should have known better than not to draft two people that cannot shoot to surround Cade Cunningham with. So when you all say that Cade Cunningham, everybody says the same thing. Cade Cunningham need help. Trajan Langdon decided 2 years ago He decided 2 years ago to draft two people that they told him could not shoot the basketball. Now, what y'all think about that? Peyton Langdon is the worst Duke Blue Devil ever to put on a Duke Blue Devil uniform. He's the worst ever.
1: Worst so ever?
2: I don't know about that.
1: I don't know. The Alaskan Assassin?
2: The Alaskan Assassin could shoot now. He could shoot.
1: The one national championship. One, right?
2: Probably.
1: Yeah. I will say that there are legitimate criticisms of Trajan Langdon. Number one, you should have gone out there in the trade deadline. I said it when it happened. You should have gone out there in trade deadline to get some more scoring. Like, that's just, you had to do that. You had to see the deficiencies and try to get more scoring and second options. I cannot fault that man for drafting Nassar Thompson, who looks like an absolute monster out there. He could have almost won the game. They call a foul on that trip later after an unbelievable strip. He had one a block shot on, I think, Jared Allen late in the game where Jared Allen was, it was like a hook shot floater. And I'm pretty sure Nassar Thompson jumped up and landed both feet on his head and blocked the shot. Like, it was unbelievable the stuff that he does defensively. Yeah. Nassar Thompson is a home run pick for this team. But if you want to be critical, I would say about the trade deadline. But also, you could not have predicted that Jalen Duren would show up like this and be this bad.
2: Nobody could have. Not after that regular season. The NBA playoffs are on ESPN Radio. 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Don't miss an NBA doubleheader tonight on ESPN Radio as the Cavs host the Pistons, followed by Spurs at Wolves. We're going to keep it with the NBA next. Look at two pivotal game sixes tonight. He's David. I'm Randy. 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

0: Bubba said no.
1: I'm going to try to get it for the end of the segment.
0: Bubba said no. But Bubba's been bringing the heat.
2: No one said anything to me.
0: He's been bringing the heat all day.
2: No one mentioned that to me.
3: He's going
2: to
3: play it in three to four business days after the request.
0: You've been a 9.8 out of 10.
1: Randy, here's the thing.
0: Yeah.
1: I'm going to try to get it, but I'm going to need my screen. So you got the story unlocked or what?
0: I don't. I really don't. I've been super dialed into Miles Turner.
1: No, there's some quotes you need to read.
0: There's some quotes that
1: you
0: I
1: know what?
0: Get
1: next week.
0: Bottom.
1: Next week, you guys are together.
2: Three to four business
1: we'll
2: days.
1: Get the Puerto Rico song in next week.
0: That's all I ask. Yeah. Just once. He's David Dennis Jr. I'm Randy Scott. It's ESPN Radio on the ESPN app, SiriusXM Channel 80. Not watch ESPN today because we're giving way to the PGA Championship down there in Pennsylvania. They haven't held one there since it's been like 64 years, and the scores are reflecting why. It's a tough little track. 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I haven't given much thought to Miles Turner. I would say a forgetful year in Milwaukee, kind of a forgetful season for the Bucks between the lines. There's plenty of intrigue surrounding Giannis Antetokounmpo and where he goes and where he plays potentially next year. But this was a basketball team that had Doc Rivers as a head coach, and Miles Turner was on a podcast with Brianna Stewart, the Game Recognized Game Pod, and he did not mince words about his now former coach, Doc Rivers. Talked about an environment where rules were nothing but a careless whisper. They were barely enforced. On fines and accountability, Doc Rivers, quote, didn't fine anybody ever, close quote. On the overall culture, quote, guys were late all the time. Again, this is Miles Turner. Guys were showing up to film whenever they wanted to show up. Guys were missing meetings. It was one of the craziest things I personally ever experienced. This is a man who is very much into Legos, by the way. So, like, this situation with Doc Rivers is the craziest
2: What's that
0: thing
2: supposed to mean?
0: That he's ever experienced. I'm just saying you probably see some interesting stuff in the Legoverse. True or false?
1: True.
0: I would say. Do you Legos, Bubba?
2: I haven't played with Legos in quite a while.
0: They're expensive.
1: They're very expensive.
2: They're quite in-depth and...
0: Yeah.
2: Yeah, serious.
1: But you know the ones that are worth it, even though they're expensive?
0: Hmm.
1: The Disney ones. Disney ones are so good.
0: What all do they have?
1: Any Disney one you could pay top dollar for.
0: Like
1: top dollar. Star Wars, like Marvel, yeah. Like anything Disney is perfect.
3: Especially if you go to the Lego store in Disney Springs.
1: Ooh, great place.
3: In Orlando, summertime's coming. Everybody get your tickets to Disney World.
0: There's a line out there.
3: Go to Disney Springs.
0: That Lego store has a line. It's that popular. You're right. It's one of the best Lego stores I've ever been to. My kids all went through Lego phases. But the adult ones are like, you know, it's like, hey, what's that, Wrigley Field? And you're like, yeah. You're like, oh, how many pieces is it? Like, oh, 30,000? I was hoping it was 30,000.
2: You can play a real game in there.
1: There's a Lord of the Rings one I saw that's $600.
0: LOTR.
1: Yeah.
0: How many pieces?
1: It's going to be a lot of pieces, but I'm not sure how much.
0: Is anybody here a massive Star Wars fan? Or a big Star Wars fan?
2: I've never seen one.
3: Biggest Star Wars. What?
1: Liam Chapman, our boss, he's a big Star Wars fan.
0: I have, Liam, I don't even mean for this to be sucking up. I would offer it to David if I ever saw him. We'd never see each other. I have a Star Wars Lego set that they gave us probably when The Mandalorian first came on TV, I want to say. On Disney Plus. Unopened. My kids are uninterested. I have it. If you or your kids... I don't want it to go to waste. I'm not going to sell it. It's just going to like move with me from house to house, probably until I die. I don't throw anything away, so I'd like to give it to somebody who would put it together. But neither here nor there. There's a bite about Giannis.
3: I'd resell it on eBay if that.
0: There's a bite about Giannis specifically, and he called it an easy answer because he was asked who was the most often late, and he's like, Giannis. Giannis is going to show up whenever he wants, really. Once I saw it was going down, I was like, hey, man, shoot. More power to you. They ain't going to find you. Shoot. Do what you do. I think you can get away with a player's coach, David, right? I think you can get away with the coaches a little bit easier on the guys. I don't know that you can get away with an NBA superstar playing for a player's coach, losing team, taking advantage of the lack of rules. Is that a winnable culture here in 2026?
3: When you're not winning. When you're not winning, you can't do it. Like, I think that's the problem. I think this speaks to the overall... just really two ships in the night kind of feeling that you had with Giannis and this Bucks team. Like, he was doing his thing.
0: Yeah.
3: Bucks were doing their thing. They seemed to be passive-aggressive, Cold War thing going on, and I think Miles Turner's feeling how the rest of us are feeling. He wants it to be over, and I think it will be, and I'm glad that we can move on.
0: I mean, when you're Miles Turner and you come there on a free agent contract, you think, hey, I'm going to play with one of the hardest working guys in the league in Giannis. I'm going to play for a coach who has a ring. Like, you, maybe there's a party that feels a little fooled, right? A little hoodwinked, a little bamboozled. And I'm not saying that the checks don't still cash. I'm sure he's still getting plenty of those high-end Lego sets. But now the entire landscape of the franchise has changed, you know, right? Because you're still there. Giannis is absolutely on his way out. And who knows? Maybe a better structure under Doc Rivers could have kept him. I'm not trying to heap more.
3: He should have known, but Miles Turner should have known better.
0: Yeah, okay.
3: You know where you're going. They weren't going to compete.
0: All right, David Dennis Jr. and I'll be back. This is ESPN Radio and the ESPN app. Up next on ESPN Radio, The Rich Eisen Show.
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0: this is really Andy Reid. Sticks his hands out. Hey, I'm Andy Reid, head coach, Philadelphia Eagles. And I'm like, I know who you are. And I'm Kirk Morrison. And it's like Steve Spagnuolo, Stetidex. Like, it was just crazy just thinking about that moment for me. But that's like my Andy Reid story that I always love. So every time I see him, I reminded it because he was supposed to select me with the pick in that second round. And he didn't do it. And I let him know about it every day. Let him know. Okay. Yep.
1: Do you know who he drafted?
0: Yeah, my best friend. So it was like, yeah, it's all good, though. Hey, things worked out for a reason. So, but great to have Andy Reid on the show. And obviously, we got the timeline of what we expect. And we'll come back and kind of dissect that just a little bit because he did give us some Mahomes news there.
1: Yep.
0: So do we expect him sooner rather than later? We'll discuss that next right here on The Rich Eisen Show.
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0: Washington Commanders. So that trade, the Washington Commanders acquiring Alex Smith, I always remember because I was getting ready for dinner at the Super Bowl that year. That it was 2018, right? 2018? So
1: yes, it was, yep.
0: Getting ready for a dinner amongst colleagues, and this is the day and age that we're in now. It's crazy. That was 8 years ago, the 2018, that we're getting ready. And everyone's phone started just going off. Boom, boom, boom. Like, everybody's notifications. Like, what is going on?
1: It was a Tuesday as well.
0: It was a Tuesday night. That's what I remember. It was a Tuesday night. We're all getting ready for dinner. We're all walking in. I think a lot of NFL guys and just a couple of agents and general managers. We're all, you know, just having a good time. And everybody's phone, like, literally just starts going crazy. And we all sit down and we read the notification. The Kansas City Chiefs are trading quarterback Alex Smith to the Washington Commanders. We're like, wait, what? I mean, we're in the Super Bowl. This is the Chiefs. They come off a playoff appearance, and they're going to make this trade for one. Patrick Mahomes will now be the starter. They trade away Alex. Patrick becomes a starter, and how crazy, like, the rest is history. The rest is history. And so fast forward to where we are right now currently. And so it makes you think, because I look at this schedule release and everyone's saying like, oh, man, the Denver Broncos, they open up against this team and that team. And they play of what is it, like 7 of 8 or 7 teams last year that made the playoffs. I kind of laugh and say, but do we not consider the Kansas City Chiefs a playoff team? Now, look, I get it, people. I know they went 6-11. Yeah, they didn't make the playoffs. But I feel like for a team that went 6-11, we sure do carry them with the weight of a playoff team, right? And the Denver Broncos have to play them twice. They open up, obviously, here's the schedule. They open up on September 14th, that Monday night game versus Denver. So Denver comes to Kansas City. And then you have the rematch a little bit later on in week number 8. But I just think it's hilarious when I see the schedule people or the people who talk about the schedule and say, well, this team is playing against, X amount of teams that made the playoffs last year. Do you not consider the Kansas City Chiefs one of those teams that could have been a playoff team had Patrick Mahomes been healthy? Are the Detroit Lions not a team that even though they didn't make the playoffs, but aren't they playoff type worthy? So I always laugh at how we look at last year's teams that made the playoffs. And you really think that are they going to be those same types of teams? It's crazy. The teams, there's going to be a team or two that don't make the playoffs from last year. That's just part of the way the NFL works. I just don't know when I'll see Patrick Mahomes. Will we see him at the beginning of the season, middle of the season, or end of the season? We don't know. I mean, these injuries, the ACLs, I feel like when you used to have the ACL, you're done for like, what, a year, year and a half. Now dudes is done, and they come back in 6 months.
1: Oh, like <six? I'm, laughs> from ACL?
0: ACL, like, oh, yeah, go ahead, put some Robitussin on. You'll be all right in about 6 months. You know what I mean? Like, I'm looking at Micah Parsons over there doing beach workouts already. I'm like, dude, you just tore it, like, what, 5 months ago, and he's already back doing workouts and doing workouts. I think that's what this season's really about right now.
1: Tussin is a miracle cure.
0: It is. It's a cure. Some Tussin and ginger ale. Those are the two mixes that, like, you put those together, all of a sudden the body just feels so much better.
1: Cure anything.
0: But, I mean, I think when you look now moving forward, that's going to be what this season's about is when Patrick Mahomes, because I think Bo Nix as well. I mean, you know, I'm giving Bo Nix his credit as well. I mean, there's a guy that should have been starting that AFC Championship game, but took his team into a division championship last year. So the reigning division champions is Bo Nix, and then you got a team that we think can get back to where they once were after going on a almost three-peat just a couple seasons ago in the Kansas City Chiefs. But it's all predicated on Patrick Mahomes' health, and I get it. Andy Reid, this team went all defense, but we know as long as you got number 15, you've got an opportunity and you've got a chance. So I consider them a team that, yeah, they're probably a playoff team. I'll be real with you. Probably a playoff team this year. Except when they play against the Raiders. Now, I don't want to see all that, okay? I'd rather, hey, is it Justin Fields or is it Patrick Mahomes? I'm going to go with Fields first. You know what I'm saying? Let Patrick heal up. Make sure he's doing all that. Make sure he heals up. But that's a big storyline going into the 2026 season. For the NFL is when will Patrick Mahomes be ready to go? Only people who know that is Andy Reid and obviously Patrick Mahomes. 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
19: 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Another example of how Clerk Mike Foley is bringing the courthouse to you.
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0: 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Whoa.

0: and how he studied and wanted to be Mike. If you want to be the best, utilize it. And it just so happens the guy who's the best at that position of all time, in my opinion, is in your building or is a phone call away who watches what you do. That's what his role is to be able to listen, be a sounding board, and it's part of the family atmosphere, right? It's all a family now. Like, I think before it was always one guy makes decisions. Now it's like, hey, we all can make a decision. We all can agree on what's next. And I will tell you this. I'm knocking on, oh, my God, I got to find some wood here. All right, I found some wood.
1: Color, knock on wood. Here we go. Raider Nation.
0: Knock on the head. Yeah. But this has been a fairly smooth offseason for the Raiders. Mm-hmm. Now, I know a lot of people brought the Max Crosby stuff up, right? We saw it in all the release videos. But even still, in years past, that would derail an offseason for the Raiders or even any other team. And yet it was handled smoothly, handled with grace. Max is a Raider. He'll always be a Raider. And I hope he stays a Raider. But that situation was handled. Offseason was handled perfectly in terms of the free agents. The draft was handled perfectly. We all know who Fernando was going to be the number one overall pick. We all knew. But they respect the process. They did the work. And they treated it like they were supposed to treat it. And they picked the best player in the draft and the guy who fits what they need to do in order to be at the best in their organization. So kudos and shout out to the guys in the silver and black. And we'll see what it looks like. But if you're asking when Fernando's playing, I don't know. Come back to me in about a couple months. How about that? But TJ, you said we got some standout players that need to break through?
2: Oh, yeah.
0: Yeah, we may get to that coming up next here on the Rich Eisen Show.
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0: we have, but that's what it's going to be now. Fernando Mendoza, Kirk Cousins be a must-see TV throughout this summer when we get to the NFL and training camps, which will be opening up next. But I'll be in Vegas a couple weeks. We got the mandatory mini camp. We'll have a little fun with that because I'm looking for...
1: Stay hydrated, my brother.
0: I'm staying hydrated, but I'm looking for breakout players for 2026, TJ.
1: Yeah, you know, this morning I text you. You know, yeah, we have a little thing we do, like, on this day. You know, different things that have happened on this day. Mm-hmm. National blah, blah, blah day. And I noticed today was National Break the Glass Ceiling Day.
0: So yeah,
1: I text you this morning, and I was like, well, you know, there's got to be some players you got your eye on that you expect to take that next step, to break that glass ceiling, to just become Pro Bowlers, you know, superstars this year. So I want to put you on the spot, man, but I'm putting you on the spot.
0: Put me on the spot. Players, I got a couple of guys that just, to me, right off the top, on the mind. Number one.
1: Well, you're going to start with one. I hate
0: Oh, no, not number one. Okay, you want to go five?
1: Well, no, just whatever.
0: This is a list. Yeah, come on, man. It's just a list.
1: Disgusting. I just said disgusting.
2: You're in charge.
0: Disgusting. Yes. All right, here you go.
1: You be quiet over there.
0: Quick list, right? Speaking of my theme of silver and black today, Ashton Jeanty has to be on that list.
1: Woo!
0: He has to be.
1: Yes.
0: Breakthrough. Because remember last year, you can't take a running back at six. That's too high. Mm-hmm. That's too high. But all of a sudden, we're taking Jeremiah Love at three. It's like, oh, that's the best pick. Like, how quickly things change in the NFL. So I like Ashton Jeanty on that
1: list. You had that whole thing about his stance last year. What was that all about?
0: The guy who told him to change it is no longer there. You know what I mean? So I just go with that.
1: All right, so Ashton Jeanty.
0: You know who my next one is?
1: Who's that?
0: Because I saw the growth of this receiver last year, okay? They traded away DK. And we saw Jackson Smith and Jigba do what? Take off.
1: Oh, man, he blew up.
0: Okay. The Tampa Bay Buccaneers let Mike Evans walk in free agency. So, to me, that means it's going to be a breakthrough for Emeka Ibuka.
1: Okay.
0: That's going to be my guy. Okay. I think that he takes off.
1: He had a sensational start to this season last year then.
0: Yes.
1: Well, I don't know what happened, Kirk. It fell off a little
0: bit. But he will be the number one guy. And I think this was now that opportunity for him. For some reason, I don't know if he's a breakthrough or breaking the glass, but I just feel like under John Harbaugh's tutelage, okay, as the head coach over in New York, Jackson Dart, this is a breakthrough for him.
1: Okay.
0: I think he's learning right now what he can do and can't do. He's on my breakthrough list.
1: Jackson Dart. He's got to stay healthy, obviously.
0: Yeah, I just like the E-man, the nickname, Nick Emanuori. Breakthrough.
1: Okay.
0: Okay.
1: And he got that ring.
0: I do. He got the ring. And Number five. It's not no list in the order, but I really believe Brian Daboll is going to get Cam Ward playing at a super high level, which he did last year too. At the end of the season,
1: number one draft pick. He's got a lot.
0: But he's a little talked about number one draft pick.
1: That's true.
0: And I think this year is his breakthrough where we can now put him in the conversation with some of the good young quarterbacks in the National Football League. So these are my young breakthrough guys that I love. Cam Ward, Emanuori, Ibuka, Ashton Jeanty. Hey, they got it going this year. 2026, my breakthrough guys.
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19: 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But here's the best part. Our YouTube

0: time and what goes into the schedule, and a lot of good nuggets there too. And I guess the most watched NFL season last year, I can only imagine what it's going to be this year with these new broadcast windows and what he just said. 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All right, we're wrapping everything up here right here on the Rich Eisen Show coming up next.
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11: 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Hi, Dr. Ron Paul here. In 1971, gold was 35.

0: will. I outlasted two other people. I got to the showcase. I failed miserably, though, but, you know.
1: Hey. Yeah, the Price is Right is really all it was. One of the all-time guest game shows of all time. Watching The Price is Right growing up. That's when you knew. That was one of those sick days.
0: Too. Oh, yeah. Ginger ale.
1: Robitussin, all of that.
0: Ginger ale. Lemon. Robitussin. Yeah. Saltine crackers and Price is Right.
1: We had a conversation with my buddies the other day because I think we saw, I think somebody was playing. I guess there's a reboot of... What's that? Highway to Heaven? Is that the movie? What was the
0: Michael?
1: Yeah,
0: Highway to Heaven.
1: Not Highway to Heaven. I forgot what's the name of the. It was one of those older, not sitcoms, all those shows, right? Kind of like it wasn't. It's not a soap opera, but it's. I forget what it was. I just saw it. We were talking about it. We were just thinking about some of the daytime television and even nighttime. Like you knew it was bedtime growing up when MASH came on. Highway to Heaven, yeah. Highway to Heaven is going to be
0: Michael Landon.
1: Michael Landon, yeah.
0: They're making a remake.
1: Man, I'm telling you, you know how it is. You got to reboot it. So you're going to do the
0: that's Paul Engels version, Little House on the Prairie.
1: Exactly. So we were just talking about that because I was like, man, how you going to make that? How you going to redo that again? But that's the way it is now with shows. You redo it, but you do it more modernized because that's how we got into the topic. That's how I remember now. You know what the topic was? How did The Devil Wears Prada 2 get the bag like that? Have you seen the ratings for that and the revenue?
0: Yeah, it's through the roof.
1: It's through the roof.
0: That and the Michael. The theater by my house. There's two movies playing there. Right. And every screen is either Devil Wears Prada 2 or Michael. I mean.
1: And so.
2: And Mortal Kombat.
1: And Mortal Kombat.
0: And now, that came in now. Yeah.
1: So we're just talking about it. We're like, where. These movies or soaps are coming back with, a version two, but more of a present day look at it. And I saw Devil Wears Prada is still leading in the theaters with Michael, and I'm like, wow, like that's unbelievable. Like that's crazy. So I can only imagine, some of the Game Time shows. I thought about growing up. What you saw on television. So I always remember, and MASH is when it was time to go to bed.
0: Yep.
1: Young and the Restless was like midday. Don't talk, Granny. Hey, Granny's watching herself. So, Young and the Restless. And then we had Ricky Lake. And you had Jerry Springer.
0: Jerry.
1: Yeah.
0: Jerry.
1: And then what was like the mid-morning? It wasn't a mid-morning show, right? Growing up when you stayed home. But I knew all the shows.
0: Yeah, my grandma, we were a CBS house.
1: Oh, you're
0: so, like CBS was our local, so it's like... The news was on
1: right
0: at noon, and then you had Young and the Restless.
1: Young and the Restless came on.
0: The Beautiful. Mm. You had Guiding Light came on at Guiding 3. Light.
1: Yep, General Hospital,
0: but that was in ABC. We didn't.
1: ABC, you didn't have that.
0: Grandma didn't. She did not. After Guiding Light, Oprah
1: that came antenna,
0: on.
1: That antenna wasn't working for ABC. Yeah,
0: she just wasn't changing the channel. Once Oprah came on at like 4,
1: my kids don't understand that. They don't realize that. They don't realize it. Like. I didn't grow up in a remote household.
0: You were the remote.
1: I was the remote.
0: Yeah.
1: I was the remote. Hey, go turn the channel. I had to get out my seat and get over there and
0: turn the channel. And get the call from my grandparents, and I'm like, they call me, yes, change that TV to channel 4. And I'm like, but you're sitting,
1: right, okay. You change it. I was the remote, man. How things have changed. We've gone from changing TVs with now remotes, and now we're talking about, too, how we're doing schedules where before they asked NFL schedules were on a big giant board. Hmm. And now we've got computer generating AI versions of a schedule that's being used that also helps out. And you do some tweaks here and there, man. But it's so fun, man. Great to be here with you as always, TJ.
0: Oh, man.
1: Jay.
0: Always a treat when players
1: are Kurt Morrison, and this is me filling in for Rich. Have a great weekend.
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11: Our forecast, partly cloudy, 58 overnight, showers and thunderstorms, and 80 tomorrow. And then Sunday, a chance of storms, but sunshine later, 87 our high. 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

everybody. Happy Friday. Let's do this thing, shall we? The NFL schedules are officially out. We now know, well, we've known who the Bengals are going to play. We've known who the Browns are going to play. But now we know a very important piece of information, when they're going to play them. And I think that that matters way more than some people like to give it credit for. I think my guy, Kev Nash, I think he's going to pop in here, coming up here around the corner. But, you know, him and I always debate, like, some people don't care about the schedule. You know, Kev Nash, he's one of those guys, he don't care about the schedule release. I care very much so about the schedule release because I think who you play when you play it matters. You know, I hopped on Keith Byers' show with him the other day, and we were talking about just how, you know, when he was in the league, you know, he liked when you had conference opponents earlier in the season. You wanted, like, those are the ones you prepared for the most in the offseason, you know, to ultimately accomplish what you want to accomplish. You got to have success within your division. And he was always amazed at how some years you would go almost a month before you play your first conference opponent. Back in 2024, I believe it was, the Steelers, they didn't play their first AFC North opponent until the middle of November. Like, you guys remember that? I'll pull that up real quick. I mean, the Steelers did not play their first AFC North opponent until about that mid-November period back in 2024. So it was

0: crazy how that worked, because it's like, how do you go an entire stretch like that? Yeah, it was 2024. They didn't play Baltimore until November 17th, which was their first AFC North game. They played Atlanta, Denver, the Chargers, Colts, Dallas, the Raiders, Jets, Giants, and then a bye week. Coming out of the bye week was Washington, and then on November 17th, that was their first AFC North game. They played Baltimore. So in the final, weeks 11 through 18, you played Baltimore twice, Cleveland twice, Cincinnati twice. And of course, in that stretch, they went 4-5 and finished the season 10-7, made the playoffs, but still, it was a quick out, because that's the crazy part. They played, six division opponents in the final, weeks 11 through 18, and then had to play Baltimore in the first round of the playoffs, in the wild card round of the playoffs. So, like I said, I think who you play, yes, is important, but when you play those teams, that matters most. And, we now know what the schedule looks like for both the Browns and the Bengals. Let's kick it off here, right? Let's kick it off with the Bengals. I think of all the teams in the NFL, I think, for all fan bases out there that say, oh, it doesn't matter about the schedule release, just go out there and play, that's fine. But I think that Bengals fans, I think you guys pay attention to that schedule release more than others, because you guys have been bitten the behind way more than any other fan base with slow starts. The Joe Burrow era has been a very interesting era, because at times when your season ends, you feel like pretty confident in your organization and your team. Cincinnati always closes out the season on a high note. They'll close it out with winning 7 of their final 8. They'll close it out with winning 6 straight. They'll close it out with a lot of momentum. But then, that momentum never carries over into momentum in the offseason. It never carries over into training camp. It doesn't carry over into September, the first month of the season the next year. This is a team that just never seems to figure it out. I mean, heck, you think of last year with the Cincinnati Bengals, with the slow start, right? With the slow start, and you look at how they finished last year. They get out to that, 4-2 start? All right, then they're 3-6 heading into the bye week in week 10. But then the next thing they win 3 of their final 5 games. But it was one of those where they were starting to play good football down the stretch, but they just couldn't get together in time. They had lost too many games. That Thanksgiving night loss, or the night before, whenever that was, that 32-14 loss around Thanksgiving against Baltimore. They never, they get that win. And then, of course, they lose 24-0 against Baltimore a couple weeks later. Cincinnati was really never able to rebound and get it back together. But if you go back to that 2004 season, that season that we highlighted with the Pittsburgh Steelers, like, you look at Cincinnati again, another slow start. They lose to New England. They start out 0-3. Then they beat Carolina. They lose to Baltimore in overtime, and then they beat the Giants in Cleveland in back-to-back weeks. But again, then they started to get rolling about December. And they won their final 5 games, and they were actually one of the hottest teams in football. In fact, a lot of people accused the Chiefs of trying to do everything that they could to avoid a Bengals-Chiefs first-round matchup, sitting a lot of their starters in those final games of the regular season. So, I think not just who you play, when you play it matters. Cincinnati has been getting off to slow starts. That's why we did the topic earlier in the week. If there are opponents that that the Bengals are going to play that you want to avoid them, or that you want them to avoid in the first month of the season in September? Now, I think that the season starts off kind of wonky. I mean, the fact that week 1 is September 13th, it's usually that first week of September, but mid-September is where we're starting here. 3 games in September, Cincinnati opening up at home. That's a good thing. Cincinnati opening up at home, but I don't think where they play matters. I think which Cincinnati team shows up that matters, because I know that this is we've been through this a lot. I like what they did this offseason. I think Cincinnati's pretty damn good. They got a bunch of dogs on the defensive side of the ball now. They got veteran winners. They got guys that have won Super Bowls. They have Pro Bowlers. They went out and got a dominant piece, obviously, in Dexter Lawrence, right? Like, they have guys that know what they're doing now. And rather than just having a Trey Hendrickson and a bunch of guys trying to figure it out, it's now a combination of a lot of guys who have done a lot of winning from winning organizations that could bring that experience and kind of pass it along to the other guys who are trying to figure it out. So Cincinnati will open up the season on September 13th at home, a 1 o'clock kickoff against Ron Howard's fighting Tampa Bay Buccaneers. All right, that's a matchup that I like the Buccaneers. I talked about it 2 days ago. We were off yesterday because the Reds. But, like, my comp for the Browns is the Buccaneers. Like, if you can get average quarterback play, I think it's a team that, they can pass the ball, okay. Run the ball, really good defense. That's Tampa. That's not Cleveland. We'll get to Cleveland in a moment. But Tampa right now, okay, Baker Mayfield, he plays really good football to start the season. You know, Baker kind of cools off as the season goes along, but he plays really good to start the season. Baker Mayfield, the last couple of years, has been in that MVP discussion in the first month, 2 months of the season, but he always seems to dissipate as the season carries along once you get into that December, heading into January timeframe, right? So I think Tampa, you know, I'm going to roll with Cincinnati. I'm gonna say Cincinnati will be favored in that. They should be favored in that. But knowing how Cincinnati traditionally starts, I think they can lose and lose ugly to Tampa if they don't come out and look like the team that we expect them to be after all the changes and moves that they made in the offseason. If Cincinnati comes out flat the way that they've done in recent years, they will get punched in the mouth by Tampa. Baker plays really, really well to start the season, as I mentioned. They could run the football, love their offensive line, and that defense is no joke. I think Tampa, if recent history continues on, I think Tampa punches Cincinnati in the mouth. Right? Week two, this is one of the teams I said, and again, by the way, in three of the first 4 weeks, there's three teams I said I wanted Cincinnati to avoid or would think that you would like them to avoid. I said, you don't want them to play Houston, you don't want them to play Tampa, and you don't want them to play Jacksonville. And three of the first 4 weeks, you're playing those teams. And then let's be honest, you're playing at Pittsburgh in week three. I don't think that's a given. I don't think this is a tough stretch, but considering that they have the third easiest schedule based on opponents' winning percentage from last season, I actually think this is a tough start. I think this is a tough start. I think Tampa could punch Cincinnati in the mouth. I think Houston could punch them in the mouth. Houston's defense is no joke. Houston's defense might be the best defense in the NFL. Pittsburgh, to Cincinnati and Joe Burrow's credit, they haven't been intimidated by Pittsburgh for quite some time. It's no longer Mike Tomlin's Steelers. I don't know what to make of these Steelers. But again, you're playing at Pittsburgh. It's early in the season. Cincinnati struggles. I'll circle that Pittsburgh one as an interesting one. And then Jacksonville, they're very buttoned up. I like Jacksonville. I think the first four games of the season, I mean, it could be a 1-3 start. It could be a 2-2 start. And if they're 3-1 or 4-0 to start, then they're going to be a Super Bowl favorite, no doubt about it. But I think Tampa could punch them in the mouth. I think Houston can punch them in the mouth. And obviously Jacksonville. And then, of course, you can't count out Pittsburgh, as far as I'm concerned. Bengals fans, 937-518-1410. We're live on the ESPN Dayton text hotline, 937-518-1410. How do you feel about the Bengals' schedule last night? Again, who they play, none of that is a surprise. But I think the fact that you have Tampa, Houston, Pittsburgh, Jacksonville in the first 4 weeks, you know, Pittsburgh, I don't know what to make of their defense. I know what they're capable of. But I love Tampa's defense. I love Houston's. And I love Jacksonville's defense. And Houston and Pittsburgh, they're always a wild card when it comes to which, you know, team's going to show up. Defensively, I think they're going to be much stronger earlier in the season. They're older. They get banged up a lot. But I expect them to be healthier to start the season. I actually think it's a pretty tough start for Cincinnati. Usually, they have slow starts to the season because they come out flat. You question what they do in the offseason, that type of thing. But if that happens with the first four teams that they play this year, it could be another head-scratching start for the Cincinnati Bengals, regardless of the expectations coming in. I'm Justin Kinner. It's the Justin Kinner Show, 1410 ESPN Radio. 937-518-1410. The phone lines are open. You can text. You can call. Bengals fans, how we feeling about this schedule? How we feeling about the opening month? You open up week one against Tampa. That's a tough one. That's a tougher game. I think it's an even tougher game because of the fact that Cincinnati always starts out slow. I think it's an even tougher one because of the fact that Baker Mayfield always starts out hot. I think Tampa does a lot of things well. Cincinnati always does a lot of things poorly to start the season. I think that's a potential 0-1 start. That defense of Houston's, they can get to Joe. That offensive line, it's the first time in Joe Burrow's career where he has had the same offensive line in back-to-back seasons. But that defensive line of Houston's, they will get to Joe Burrow. They will get to Joe Burrow. They'll make him throw some crazy passes. The secondary of Houston's really good. It's a potential 0-2 start unless Cincinnati comes out of the gates firing and doing something that they just have not done in recent history. How we feeling? 937-518-1410. Give me a call. Give me a text. We'll get to your responses when we come back.
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0: back. It's the Justin Kinner Show here on a Friday. Hope everyone's had a great week. NFL schedule was announced and released last night, although it feels like it's been released every day. There's so many leaks and everything throughout the week. But either way, the NFL does a good job of dominating the content calendar. I was on the show with Byers the other day, and you know, we were talking about the fact that, you know, he's surprised that the NFL doesn't do the schedule release for next season significantly sooner, just to give fans more time to buy tickets and make travel plans and all this. But I'm like, you think about it, you know, the NFL season, I mean, July, when camps are getting underway, you know, into August, and then of course September, the season starts. So from July through February, you have training camp all the way through the Super Bowl. So July to February, right? And then right after February, it's about the NFL Combine. And then it's about free agency. And then it's the NFL Draft. And then a month later, it's the schedule release in the month of May. And then really, you just got to get through that. You know, then you have OTAs and all that. And then really, I mean, there's something NFL related that's dominating the content calendar almost 12 months of the year. NFL is king, and everything that they do is strategically placed, all right? From when games are played to kickoff times to matchups to every single thing out there, everything is done for a purpose. Everything is done to a science. And the NFL is king for a reason. You know, people are mad that the NFL, is butting up against, you know, the NBA fans and NBA people. They're mad that the NFL is butting up against them on Christmas Day. They are literally dominating every professional and college sport out there. The NFL is king. They dominate the content calendar. And really, that's all you can ask for if you're an NFL fan, because as a sports talk show host, I love it. There's content galore. There's always something going on in the NFL. Like I said, from training camp into preseason, into the regular season, into the playoffs, Super Bowl in February. You have, of course, the combine into free agency and, of course, to the draft. And then right what happened last night with the schedule release. And here we are, people that say, well, I don't care about the schedule release. Well, we're talking about it. Everyone's talking about it. And everyone out there that tries to convince you that they don't care about it, you may not care about it, but I think there are way more people that do, and I do think that it matters. I think that it matters when you play certain teams. For instance, I was looking at this during the break. I believe, yes, so Cincinnati is favored week one against Tampa by 3.5. All right, they are dogs against the Texans in week two. Texans minus 2.5. And then Pittsburgh it's a close one, as you would expect. Cincinnati minus 1.5. So every game, like this is where, and you start to look at the lines of these games and you go game by game. You know, the defense, we're really going to learn a lot about Cincinnati's defense, because I think that we're going to have so many more close games. And I think Joe Burrow is going to be put in a position to win MVP this year, because I think they are going to win close games. Okay, I think they're going to win close games. Joe Burrow's going to have a lot of game-winning drives. He's going to have a lot of MVP moments. They're going to win 10 to 11 games, 10 to 12 games possibly. I think Cincinnati's going to have a good year. Joe Burrow's going to be put in a lot of good prime spots. I don't mean prime time. All right, they only have less than a handful of those. But I think that we're going to learn about the defense in these close games early on. But what I meant when, you know, not who you play, but when you play it matters. If Cincinnati is playing Tampa Bay, who they have in week one, okay, if they're playing Tampa Bay in mid-October, early November, I'll take an alt line of Cincinnati minus 6.5. But because they're playing Tampa week one, they're only a 2.5-point favorite. It's going to be a one-possession close game, is because traditionally, especially during the Joe Burrow era, the Bengals suck in September. All right, Baker Mayfield and the Buccaneers, really good in September. I think that that could be a potential disaster for Cincinnati. I think they can get punched in the mouth right away. Tampa could run the football. They have a very good offensive line. Their defense is solid. They check off a lot of boxes. All right, same thing with Houston. I like C.J. Stroud. I don't love him. Houston likes C.J. Stroud. They don't love him. This is a make-or-break year for C.J. Stroud as far as whether he's going to get the franchise tag or not, right? But they could run the football. All right, their offensive line, they did some work in the offseason to fine-tune that, but they have good pass catchers, very good defense, probably the best defense in the NFL. Texans are favored in week two. Pittsburgh, you know, Cincinnati, like I said, that's Cincinnati minus 1.5 in that one. It's a division rival right off the bat, on the road, in the early couple weeks of the season when Cincinnati traditionally is off to a rough start. That could be a potential loss. And I think Jacksonville could be a potential loss. I mean, last year, it's not like the Bengals were even dominating Jacksonville when Joe Burrow was playing, and Jacksonville's better this year. So I think that we're going to learn a lot about the first about the Bengals in the first month of the season, first four games. But I'm curious Bengals fans' thoughts on this. I know in the chat right now, Chad Kinser weighs in, and he says, this is coming from a Bengals fan. I can't see them being better than 9-8. Chad says, I hate to say it, but I absolutely do not trust Al Golden's defensive scheme at all. Look, a lot of you are looking at the defensive scheme of last year with the raw ingredients. I think he had the wrong ingredients last year. Let's see what good ingredients could do for Al Golden's defense. I mean, we're going to find out right off the bat. Baker Mayfield, C.J. Stroud, 75-year-old Aaron Rodgers, and, of course, Trevor Lawrence in Jacksonville. But those first four games, the Bengals, according to the win-loss record of their opponents from a season ago, they have the third easiest schedule in football. But I think they have one of the hardest starts in football when you look at Tampa, Houston, Pittsburgh, Jacksonville. Those are four playoff teams right off the bat. And, you know, and then the weeks after, you know, you're playing Miami, who's not good, right? You're playing Tennessee, who's not good, right? You got the Saints a few weeks after that. You're playing Cleveland. You're playing, you know what I mean? Like, a lot of the easier games are coming in the middle part of the schedule right off the bat when Cincinnati never is a finished product to start. They're a raw product. And you could say a lot of teams are. No good team has consistently looked bad as Cincinnati does to kick off every single season during this Joe Burrow era. So I think that's a tough break. Cincinnati has the third easiest schedule based on win-loss percentage of their opponents from a season ago, but they have four playoff teams right off the bat. Tampa, Houston, I mean, division winners, division leaders right there, right? Like, a lot of those teams have won their division. They're going to win their division. They're going to be right there at the top. So 937-518-1410, David Shaw, he weighs in. He says 11-6 or 10-7 for the Cincinnati Bengals. Ron Howard says the Bucs still have a couple guys left from the Super Bowl. And then, of course, Reuben Bain Jr. debut. That's another interesting storyline with this Bengals-Bucs matchup is Reuben Bain had the Bengals kept their number 10 pick instead of using that to trade for Dexter Lawrence, which, by the way, was 1,000,000,000% the right move. I support that move. Even if you could have promised the Bengals you would have had Reuben Bain sitting right there, I still think you make the move for Dexter Lawrence. I think Dexter Lawrence will do more for the Cincinnati Bengals than Reuben Bain will for Tampa. And that's not a shot at Reuben Bain or Tampa. That's just how good I think Dexter Lawrence is and how much of a home run trade I think that was for the Cincinnati Bengals, nonetheless. And Anderson's a big Broncos fan. And Anderson says, go Broncos if Bo Nix stays healthy. Super Bowl, I think the Broncos are the most well-rounded team in the AFC. I don't think Bo Nix is elite. I don't even think he's elite. I think he's very solid, but he doesn't have to be elite. He has solid pass catchers. They have a hell of a run game, a beefed up offensive line, and one of the best defenses in the NFL. I think from top to bottom, they are one of the most well-rounded, if not the most well-rounded team in the NFL as far as that's concerned. So we'll see. Chad weighs back in. We're Ohio sports fans. We all got to be realistic. None of our teams are doing anything other than getting us excited for a few weeks. Rather it be football, baseball, or basketball. So there you go. But 937-518-1410. Let's go to Steve. Steve, thanks for holding, sir. You're on live.
1: Hey, how we doing? I believe that, you know, the Bengals are going to come out and show that high-octane offense from the beginning. You know, I sort of like how the schedule, we go on the road to a couple tough games in Houston and Jacksonville. I think that gives them, you know, a shot to really prove what they are and what they're going to be this season against great defenses. I truly believe, you know, the pieces they added will help Al Golden's scheme look way better this year, and I'm looking forward to it. I think we're a 12 or 13 win season, and I could see I would almost take Tampa plus the 3.5 against the Bengals week one, but I still think they squeak it out. I could see them getting to a big lead and then, you know, maybe letting them back in, but then the defense holds up when it needs to and we take that one out. And then as far as Houston, you know, I think Joey will be able to manipulate that defense and put up enough points to win. I think it's a good test for them at the beginning of I think they're finally going to break that stigma that they created for themselves the last 5 years.
0: Steve, you know what's going to be interesting, too, about having a much better defense than in years past? It's the fact that Joe Burrow doesn't have to be perfect now. This offense doesn't have to be perfect now, which means they don't have to be as aggressive on certain plays. I know that sounds crazy because you want them to be aggressive, but I think it's going to help with their turnovers. I don't think they're going to have to force certain things on fourth down or force certain things on third down. I think I'm ready to see what a Joe Burrow offense looks like when you could trust the defense. You know what I mean? Because so many times in recent years, it's, well, we would like to punt the ball and bury our opponent in, you know, in good, you know, in bad field position for him, but we just don't trust the defense. Now, if they trust this defense, it adds a whole other layer and element to how this Bengals team could look. I'm curious to see not just how the offense looks to start the season, but if the defense can start out hot. I think that's what can help turn the tables on the narrative of these slow starts. And you're right. I think that Joe Burrow is going to look different this year. And I think a lot of it has more to do with the defense more than anything else.
1: I agree with that. I also think they, and I expect a big year from Chase Brown. I think they're not necessarily going to dink and dunk, but I think they're going to try to be more of a time of possession team. But because of how we're built, you know, there'll be more continuity with the offensive line this year. And then between Jamar and T. Higgins, I think we'll get enough big plays that we can get teams behind us and let the defense, you know, show what they're made of.
0: You're right, playing with the lead. Who would have thought that that would be something that would lead to success? We'll see if they could do that this year. But, yeah, I think the schedule's an easier one than recent seasons, but I think they had the wolves thrown at them right away. Of the hard teams they do have on the schedule, I think they threw a lot of them at them in that first month. We'll see how they navigate through it. But, Steve, I appreciate the call, man.
1: Thank you. Have a great one, man.
0: You too, man. Have a good weekend. 937-518-1410. Bengals fans, how are we feeling about this schedule? Tampa Bay week one at home. Okay. Very good defenses. One of the top defenses in the league. Houston, arguably the best defense in the league in week two. Pittsburgh, at times, looks like an elite defense. At times, they look old. But earlier in the season, I think they're going to, you know, be rejuvenated a little bit. It's a new era in Pittsburgh. We'll see kind of what they look like early. But this is a division champion from a season ago, and they didn't make a whole lot of changes. That could be good or bad. One big change is no Mike Tomlin, right? So Pittsburgh, though, on the road, that could be a tough place right away. And, of course, Jacksonville, who I think is another well-balanced team across the league as well. Cincinnati, they don't have time to get off to a slow start. Way too many recent seasons where they're off to 1-3 starts, all right? 2-2 starts. I would love to see what this team can do when they get out to a 3-1, 4-0 start. And they're in control kind of and navigating through the season as opposed to always playing catch-up. Always playing catch-up in games, always trying to play catch-up in the division, always trying to play catch-up in the standings. This could be the year that they fix that. But, man, I think this is an easy schedule, but all the hard teams that were on the schedule, it does create a weird dynamic because they all got thrown to them in the first month of the season. Let's go to AJ. AJ, you're on live, sir.
2: Hey, what's up, Justin? As far as the schedule plays out, I'm with you. It's tough at the beginning. It's a little bit of a slide in the center. And then, God, you get towards the end, you know, then we're starting to get into the Kansas Cities and, you know, Baltimore. But I like the tough teams at the beginning. I think it's going to require the Bengals to develop grit. They may get smacked in the mouth in a game or two. I'd be happy with them coming out of the first month 2-2 and being battle tested, having some of their flaws exposed, their weaknesses exposed, and they can make adjustments. And then you can, you know, then you start getting into the easier teams. But I like the fact that they're playing the hard teams at the beginning because we're really going to see who they are as a team.
0: No, and you know, and I've been trying to think of this too. Like, if you're Cincinnati, I guess what's happened in recent seasons too, they would have easy teams to start, and then they would shoot themselves in the foot against the easy teams. Like, I remember New England a few years ago, and then they win the final five games, and they ultimately miss the playoffs because of that week one loss against New England ultimately. But, you know, if they get off to a 2-2 start against, you know, four really good teams to start the season, you know, you have your Miamis, you have your Titans, right? You have your New Orleans, you have your Browns, you have, you know, bad teams coming up that can be your confidence boost Roosters to set up. And then the other important streak is the first four in the last four games, I think, are so important. The first four for how you start a season and the last four, because if you're in a playoff or a division push, you know, what's that going to look like? You know, the final four games of the season, AJ, you have, Carolina, who I'm used to just putting them in a, oh, give it to the Bengals category, but Carolina was really good last year. That defense was really good, right? You look at the Colts. We know what they're capable of. Baltimore, that's the second to last game of the season. That could be for the division. You never know at this point. And then Cleveland in the final week. They love giving Cincinnati and Cleveland each other in the final week of the regular season. So it's an interesting final four games as well.
2: Yeah, I think it's with the investments that they made in the defense in the offseason, this is, I think the team is really telling the fans and Joe Burrow, hey, we're all in on this. I really feel this is a make or break year especially for the offense that we have. You know, T, Jamar, Joe, the core guys. If there's going to be a year that we're going to do it, it's going to be this year, because those guys are only getting older, and then now we've got a revamped defense. It's not the best defense in the league, but it's not by any means as bad as they were last year. So I know that one of the earlier callers was kind of sus on Al Golden. I'm a huge Al Golden fan, Notre Dame fan. I've seen what he's done, what he's capable of doing when he has the talent and the athletes at his disposal. And I feel like what we have now, the cookie jar has been filled, and it's just time to go and get it. And I think we're really going to see in that first month what the Bengals are made of and how much they have transitioned from what they were last year.
0: All right, AJ, appreciate you, man. Hey, now that you know the schedule, not just who they play, but when they play them, is this a 11-win, 13-win team? How we feel about the win totals? We sit here right now in May.
2: I think 13 is a little high. I'd be comfortable in that 10 to 12 win range.
0: 10 to 12. All right, man. Hey, thank you, AJ. You have a great weekend, okay?
2: Later, Jen.
0: All right, 937-518-1410. It's the Justin Kinner Show here on a Friday. Schedule release is out. The Bengals have, according to the win-loss records of last year's opponents, the third easiest schedule in football. But of the tough opponents that the Bengals did have, the NFL, they put them all in the first, 8 weeks of the season. And most of those in the first 4 weeks. Tampa, Houston, Pittsburgh, Jacksonville. I mean, that's one of those where I've categorized a 2-2 start in recent seasons as a slow start. I think a 2-2 start would be a good start if you're 2-2 after those four teams, especially because two of them are at home, two of them are on the road. We'll see what happens. But, man, you start out the season. I mean, one of two things. I mean, you get off to that 2-2 start, you're going to feel bad about the losses, but you're going to have two really good quality wins in there. If one of those wins is Pittsburgh, that's excellent. Division championship from last year, it's a division win. That's big. And then let's say one of the other wins is against Jacksonville. That's a good win. Tampa, that's a good win. Houston, maybe you're 4-0. But 1-3, 0-4 can't happen. It can. Those are four good teams. But I think Cincinnati is significantly better than they've been in recent seasons. Well-balanced offense, defense. We'll see if the moves were enough to get off to a hot start to shake that narrative as the season gets underway. But, man, as we sit here today, it's May 15th. 4 months. 4 months. Season kicks off on September 13th for your Cincinnati Bengals. I see, a 1 o'clock kickoff in week 1, 2, 3, 4, 5. Week 6 is a bye week, and then 1 o'clock kickoffs in 7 and 8. And then they have a 9:30 a.m. kickoff our time. When they play in Madrid against the Falcons later on in the season. So, nonetheless, we'll continue on with this 937-518-1410. How we feel about the schedule release for your Bengals? What do you think the record is going to be for the Bengals through the first half of the season? What about the bye week? Do you like the fact that the Bengals have a bye week after the first 5 weeks of the season? Would you rather that bye week be a little bit later? We'll talk about that as we close it out. When we come back, it's the Justin Kinner Show here on a Friday. Don't go anywhere.

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All right, everybody, we are back. It's the Justin Kinner Show here on 1410 ESPN Radio. Yeah, we talked about the odds for the Cincinnati Bengals for the first month of the season. Week one against Tampa, they are 3.5-point favorites. They're a 2.5-point dog in week two against the Texans, and then a 1.5-point favorite week three against Pittsburgh. As far as that's concerned, that closes out the month of September. Now, Jacksonville is where it gets interesting. I was actually kind of fascinated to see, and again, it's May. These lines are going to fluctuate. I'll be, you know, I don't think these lines are going to hold by the time we get to actual week one. I mean, there'll be injuries and some other stuff too, you know, and all that as we get closer and closer. But I was kind of surprised to see the lines of some of these. But the Bengals are 2.5-point favorites at home against Jacksonville. That shouldn't surprise me. I guess what I'm surprised on is how many one possession lines that we've seen so far. I mean, week one, 3.5-point favorites, Cincinnati over Tampa. Outside of that, they're either a dog or they're a 1.5 or a 2.5-point favorite. You know, and you keep on going down the list for Cincinnati. They have Miami. And then, of course, they're 5.5-point favorites against Miami. No surprise there. Right? No surprise there as far as that's concerned. And then, you know, you keep going down that list and you keep seeing what's up for Cincinnati. You know, Baltimore a couple weeks later, Baltimore's a 3.5-point favorite. So Baltimore's a 3.5-point favorite when they play a couple weeks later. So, look, these lines, some people care about them right now, but it just gives you an idea of how Vegas is viewing these teams and these matchups as we sit here after we know, as we now know, not just who they play, but when they play them. I think that matters. But we welcome you back. I'm Justin Kinner. It's the Justin Kinner Show here on 1410 ESPN Radio. And as I said, I don't know how we feel about these, but, you know, we'll see. Okay, now on the Cleveland, okay, we've taken a look at Cincinnati's schedule. Cleveland, I just don't know what to make of Cleveland. I don't know what to make, not just their schedule, but just who Cleveland is. Because I know what Cleveland, if Cleveland gets average quarterback play, I think it's a pretty damn good team. They added Pro Bowlers to their offensive line. They beefed up that offensive line. And that offensive line, you're going to have, of course, they have announced that Quinshon Judkins will be back. Quinshon Judkins led the team in rushing last year. And, of course, he was well on his way to probably, you know, being in contention to win Rookie of the Year last year. That's how good Quinshon Judkins was early on for Cleveland. You know, he had that 3-touchdown performance against Miami at home in the rain last year. I mean, they were really starting to load up Cleveland's workload for Quinshon Judkins to lean into the run game. And I think they're going to lean into the run game again. I would not be surprised to see them add another veteran running back to this room. I like the addition of Sampson last year from Tennessee out of the draft. Sampson was a very good running back in college. We saw glimpses of it last year. But I like that thunder and lightning combination, that power back with Quinshon, who also has finesse, but also a more finesse runner in Sampson. I think you're going to see another veteran running back kind of be introduced into the fold. We'll see what happens there. But week one, according to Vegas, Cleveland, 7-point dog right off the bat. Jacksonville -7 in week one. All right, and you look at Cleveland's schedule and you see how that's all laid out right there. Cleveland, week one against the Jaguars, week two against the Buccaneers, week three against the Panthers, and week four, you know, against Pittsburgh. So very similar schedule to Cincinnati. I mean, when you look at the fact that they play the Jaguars, the Buccaneers, and the Steelers in three of the first 4 weeks of the season, that's exactly what Cincinnati's going through as well. Cincinnati is also playing Tampa. They're also playing Jacksonville. They're also playing the Steelers. You know, when we were looking at their schedule a little bit ago, the only difference is that Cincinnati has Houston right off the bat in week two. So, but this is the Browns' schedule the first month of the season, or first 4 weeks, if you will. The Jaguars, Buccaneers, Panthers, Steelers. And, of course, the Browns don't have a home game until week three against the Panthers. But they're, I mean, odds are going to be against them. I mean, they're going to be most likely 0-2 before they even play their first home game of the season coming up in week three. In fact, in week two, all right, Cleveland is a, you know, they're +5.5 against Tampa. All right, you go into week three whenever they get to return home, or not return home, but, you know, play home for the first time. Cleveland is a 1.5-point dog. Carolina was very good last year. I don't know what to make of Carolina, but they are a 1.5-point favorite at Cleveland. Right? You continue to go down the list. Cleveland and Pittsburgh. Pittsburgh's only a 2.5-point favorite. I think you're going to see Cleveland in a lot of close games. I mean, we saw it last year. You know, Cleveland's going to have opportunities to win games. They have a lot of playmakers now. The guys that they got in the draft,
They got two number one receivers. I mean, they got two first-round wide receivers, two first-round graded wide receivers in the first two rounds. Plus, they got their tackle. We'll see if he, you know, progresses as he is anticipated to through OTAs and into, you know, camp and preseason, all that. We'll see how he's kind of, you know, brung along there. But, you know, Cleveland, like I said, you get average quarterback play, and you already see it up to, you know, at home against Pittsburgh. It's a Thursday night game. You know, at home, Pittsburgh, you know, if Deshaun's giving you average quarterback play with the additions of those two great wide receivers out of college, you know, you have Jerry Jeudy, a veteran wide receiver in the mix, a buttoned-up offensive line, and Quinshon Judkins running the football and one of the top defenses in the NFL, I kind of like Cleveland having a chance against Pittsburgh. I like Cleveland having a chance, you know, against Tampa. Jacksonville, I think, is pretty dang loaded. But, you know, we'll have to continue to follow the progression of them kind of throughout the season. Continuing to go down the list of games for Cleveland, they're at the Jets. Now, as we sit here right now, the Jets are at home. They are the favorites, a point and a half favorite. You know, in that scenario there, they're a point and a half favorite in week five. All right, so again, if you're getting average quarterback play from Deshaun or Shador, with those wide receivers, with that buttoned-up offensive line, Quinshon Judkins, of course, Harold Fannin Jr. at tight end, that defense, I'm taking the Browns over the Jets in that one. Right? It's all going to come down. I think the reason that these lines are as close as they are, these matchups, according to the lines and the spread, the reason that the spread is as close as these are is because I think that Vegas is even saying, they're right there with these teams. It's just really going to come down to what does Cleveland get out of their quarterback position. Now, where it does get interesting, Cleveland plus 6.5 against Baltimore in week six, right? You know, Baltimore, almost a touchdown favorite in that one. Lamar Jackson, it's going to be, of course, Todd Monken going up against his former team. But we'll see what happens. I mean, that was a close game last year, and that was when we saw the debut of Shador Sanders coming in and getting some heavy time as far as that goes. More matchups, more spreads right here. Cleveland, not even the favorite at Tennessee. They're plus 2.5 against Tennessee. But they're, again, when you're Cleveland and you have as easy a schedule as what they do, this goes back to my point from yesterday's show. You get average quarterback play. Average quarterback play from Deshaun or average quarterback play from Shador, either one. I think they have a chance to beat Carolina. I think they have a chance to beat Pittsburgh in week four. I think they're 0-2. I think they're not beating Jacksonville. They're not beating Tampa. But I do think that they are, you know, an average quarterback away from beating the Panthers, from beating Pittsburgh, from beating the Jets. You know, I could see them losing to Baltimore. I see about a 3-3 start the first 6 weeks in. They could beat Tennessee. I think they could be 4-3. You know, at Pittsburgh, you probably lose that 4-4. I think you beat the Saints. Now you're 5-4, 5-5 against the Texans, 5-5 heading into the bye week with the Raiders coming out, 6-5 heading into that week 12 matchup against Cincinnati. That's the other thing. The Bengals and Browns avoid each other until the final six games of the season where they face each other twice. Cleveland's always had Joe Burrow and Cincinnati's number, so that could be interesting, especially if they're in the mix of things for a potential wild card. 5-5 to me, 6-5 isn't screaming favorites to get to the wild card, but when you have the Giants in the back, you know, you'll probably split with Cincinnati. That's 7 wins right there. You know, the Colts, that could be a tough, I said, and the Falcons, right? I said Cleveland coming into this, they could be anywhere between a 7-9 win team, and I think that's how that's going to shake out. I don't think they're going to be a playoff team, but an average quarterback away from being right there in the mix of things for the wild card. But then that's also a problem because that doesn't solve any of your problems. Cleveland's problem is we're talking about, okay, if they get average quarterback play, here's where they're at. But average quarterback play might be enough to show major improvement from the last two seasons to now, but it's also not getting you anywhere closer to where you need to be. Because Deshaun has to be the Deshaun that he was in Houston for Cleveland to win games. You get the Deshaun in Houston, which I don't anticipate. But in all seriousness, you get the Deshaun that you had in Houston with those pass catchers that they got in the draft, with Harold Fannin Jr. at tight end, with the Pro Bowlers they added to the offensive line up front, and of course Fano, who they drafted in the first round, got their elite tackle, fingers crossed, right? Quinshon Judkins and Sampson, and then of course Myles Garrett in that defense. You get the Houston Deshaun Watson. Now I like their chances against a lot of these teams on this schedule. Now when you have the easiest schedule in football, now you have a chance to go out and make some noise. But again, that's a lot to ask to say, hey, Deshaun Watson, go be the guy you were in Houston.
Yeah, well, we'll see about that. We'll see about that. Nonetheless, real quick, I'm going to go back to Cincinnati's schedule as we close it out today. Like, the bye week. When I looked at Cleveland's, Cleveland doesn't have a bye week until week 11. I love halfway point, past the halfway point bye weeks. I think the later in the season, I like my bye weeks to be kind of more in the middle of the season. You know, I like anywhere between like week 8 to week 12 in that range, week 11. I like Cleveland's bye week as it comes in, of course, you know, as we talked about week 11. I think 10 games, then you get that break. I like where the bye week is for the Browns. I hate the bye week for the Bengals. I hate the bye week for the Bengals. Because let's say Cincinnati gets off to a hot start. You want to keep riding that momentum. You don't want to come to a stop, you know, 5 weeks into the season. I mean, the bye week, I guess, does prepare you. You'll have Baltimore coming out of the bye week, and you'll be at Baltimore. So I guess getting that extra week to prepare is not a horrible thing. But with Joe Burrow's injury history, with how banged up he gets, it would have benefited this team way more had they been fortunate to get a bye week later in that week 10, week 11 range. I wish the NFL would make bye weeks tradable. You know, the schedule comes out and the Bengals are willing to send, you know, they look at Cleveland's bye week and say, man, we really, or anyone who has, I'll send you a fifth round draft pick for your bye week. We'll switch bye weeks and you get a fifth round draft pick. You know what I mean? I think Cincinnati, I hate their bye week. And I think you guys, I think Bengals fans should hate that bye week as well. I think it's way too early. Your quarterback is so injury prone that anytime later in the season that you can get an extra break for him would be better than early in the season. I don't know. What say you? 937-518-1410. You could text your thoughts into the show. The bye week, am I making a bigger deal out of that than I need to? I hate the fact that Cincinnati has a bye week 5 weeks into the season. I don't think that benefits this team considering the fact that I anticipate a hot start and then to have to slam on the brake, you know, a month and some change into the season. I would much rather, if I'm a Bengals fan, if I was one of you, I would have preferred that bye week to be closer to the halfway point of the season. You're going to have more injury. You're going to be more banged up at that point. I think that bye week could be of more value later in the season than where it currently falls right now. But nonetheless, it's the Justin Kenner Show here on a Friday. 1410 ESPN Radio.

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1: Our forecast, partly cloudy, 58 overnight, showers and thunderstorms, and 80 tomorrow. And then Sunday, a chance of storms, but sunshine later, 87 our high. 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

0: everybody. Happy Friday. Let's do this thing, shall we? The NFL schedules are officially out. We now know, well, we've known who the Bengals are going to play. We've known who the Browns are going to play. But now we know a very important piece of information, when they're going to play them. And I think that that matters way more than some people like to give it credit for. I think my guy, Kev Nash, I think he's going to pop in here, coming up here around the corner. But, you know, him and I always debate, like, some people don't care about the schedule. Kev Nash, he's one of those guys, he don't care about the schedule release. I care very much so about the schedule release because I think who you play when you play it matters. You know, I hopped on Byers' show, on Keith Byers' show. I hopped on his show with him the other day, and we were talking about just how, you know, when he was in the league, you know, he liked when you had conference opponents earlier in the season. You wanted, like, those are the ones you prepared for the most in the offseason, you know, to ultimately accomplish what you want to accomplish. You got to have success within your division. And he was always amazed at how some years you would go almost a month before you play your first conference opponent. Back in 2024, I believe it was, the Steelers, they didn't play their first AFC North opponent until the middle of November. Like, you guys remember that? I'll pull that up real quick. I mean, the Steelers did not play their first AFC North opponent until about that mid-November period back in 2024. So it was crazy how that worked, because it's like, how do you go an entire stretch like that? Yeah, it was 2024. They didn't play Baltimore until November 17th, which was their first AFC North game. They played Atlanta, Denver, the Chargers, Colts, Dallas, the Raiders, Jets, Giants, and then a bye week. Coming out of the bye week was Washington, and then on November 17th, that was their first AFC North game. They played Baltimore. So in the final, weeks 11 through 18, you played Baltimore twice, Cleveland twice, Cincinnati twice. And of course, in that stretch, they, you know, went 4-5 and finished the season 10-7, made the playoffs, but still, it was a quick out, because that's the crazy part. They played, six division opponents in the final, you know, weeks 11 through 18, and then had to play Baltimore in the first round of the playoffs, in the wild card round of the playoffs. So, like I said, I think who you play, yes, is important, but when you play those teams, that matters most. And, we now know what the schedule looks like for both the Browns and the Bengals. Let's kick it off here, right? Let's kick it off with the Bengals. I think of all the teams in the NFL, I think, you know, for all fan bases out there that say, oh, it doesn't matter about the schedule release, just go out there and play, that's fine. But I think that Bengals fans, I think you guys pay attention to that schedule release more than others, because you guys have been bitten the behind way more than any other fan base with slow starts. You know, the Joe Burrow era has been a very interesting era, because at times when your season ends, you feel like pretty confident in your organization and your team. Cincinnati always closes out the season on a high note. They'll close it out with winning 7 of their final 8. They'll close it out with winning 6 straight. They'll close it out with a lot of momentum. But then, that momentum never carries over into momentum in the offseason. It never carries over into training camp. It doesn't carry over into September, the first month of the season the next year. This is a team that just never seems to figure it out. I mean, heck, you think of last year with the Cincinnati Bengals, with the slow start, right? With the slow start, and you look at how they finished last year. They get out to that, 4-2 start. All right, then they're 3-6 heading into the bye week in week 10. But then the next thing you know, they win 3 of their final 5 games. But it was one of those where they were starting to play good football down the stretch, but they just couldn't get together in time. They had lost too many games. That Thanksgiving night loss, or the night before, whenever that was, that 32-14 loss around Thanksgiving against Baltimore. They never, they get that win. And then, of course, they lose 24-0 against Baltimore a couple weeks later. Cincinnati was really never able to rebound and get it back together. But if you go back to that 2004 season, that season that we highlighted with the Pittsburgh Steelers, like, you look at Cincinnati again, another slow start. You know, they lose to New England. They start out 0-3. Then they beat Carolina. They lose to Baltimore in overtime, and then they beat the Giants in Cleveland in back-to-back weeks. But again, then they started to get rolling about December, and they won their final 5 games, and they were actually one of the hottest teams in football. In fact, a lot of people accused the Chiefs of trying to do everything that they could to avoid a Bengals-Chiefs first-round matchup, sitting a lot of their starters in those final games of the regular season. So, I think not just who you play, when you play, it matters. Cincinnati has been getting off to slow starts. That's why we did the topic earlier in the week. If there are opponents that you know that the Bengals are going to play that you want to avoid them, or that you want them to avoid in the first month of the season in September? Now, I think that the season starts off kind of wonky. I mean, the fact that week one is September 13th, it's usually that first week of September, but mid-September is where we're starting here. Three games in September, Cincinnati opening up at home. That's a good thing. Cincinnati opening up at home, but I don't think where they play matters. I think which Cincinnati team shows up that matters, because I know that this is, we've been through this a lot. I like what they did this offseason. I think Cincinnati's pretty damn good. They got a bunch of dogs on the defensive side of the ball now. They got veteran winners. They got guys that have won Super Bowls. They have Pro Bowlers. They went out and got a dominant piece, obviously, in Dexter Lawrence, right? Like, they have guys that know what they're doing now. And rather than just having a Trey Hendrickson and a bunch of guys trying to figure it out, it's now a combination of a lot of guys who have done a lot of winning from winning organizations that could bring that experience and kind of pass it along to the other guys who are trying to figure it out. So Cincinnati will open up the season on September 13th at home, a 1 o'clock kickoff against Ron Howard's fighting Tampa Bay Buccaneers. All right, that's a matchup that I like the Buccaneers. I talked about it two days ago. We were off yesterday because of the Reds. But, like, my comp for the Browns is the Buccaneers. Like, if you can get average quarterback play, I think it's a team that, you know, they can pass the ball okay, run the ball, really good defense. That's Tampa. That's not Cleveland. We'll get to Cleveland in a moment. But Tampa right now, okay, Baker Mayfield, he plays really good football to start the season. You know, Baker kind of cools off as the season goes along, but he plays really good to start the season. Baker Mayfield, the last couple of years, has been in that MVP discussion in the first month, 2 months of the season, but he always seems to dissipate as the season carries along once you get into that December, heading into January timeframe, right? So I think Tampa, you know, I'm going to roll with Cincinnati. I'm gonna say Cincinnati will be favored in that. They should be favored in that. But knowing how Cincinnati traditionally starts, I think they can lose and lose ugly to Tampa if they don't come out and look like the team that we expect them to be after all the changes and moves that they made in the offseason. If Cincinnati comes out flat the way that they've done in recent years, they will get punched in the mouth by Tampa. Baker plays really, really well to start the season, as I mentioned. They could run the football, love their offensive line, and that defense is no joke. I think Tampa, if recent history continues on, I think Tampa punches Cincinnati in the mouth. Right? Week two, this is one of the teams I said, and again, by the way, in three of the first 4 weeks, there's three teams I said I wanted Cincinnati to avoid or would think that you would like them to avoid. I said, you don't want them to play Houston, you don't want them to play Tampa, and you don't want them to play Jacksonville. And three of the first 4 weeks, you're playing those teams. And then let's be honest, you're playing at Pittsburgh in week three. I don't think that's a given. I don't think this is a tough stretch, but considering that they have the third easiest schedule based on opponents' winning percentage from last season, I actually think this is a tough start. I think Tampa could punch Cincinnati in the mouth. I think Houston could punch him in the mouth. Houston's defense is no joke. Houston's defense might be the best defense in the NFL. Pittsburgh, to Cincinnati and Joe Burrow's credit, they haven't been intimidated by Pittsburgh for quite some time. It's no longer Mike Tomlin's Steelers. I don't know what to make of these Steelers. But again, you're playing at Pittsburgh. It's early in the season. Cincinnati struggles. I'll circle that Pittsburgh one as an interesting one. And then Jacksonville, they're very buttoned up. I like Jacksonville. I think the first four games of the season, I mean, it could be a 1-3 start. It could be a 2-2 start. And if they're 3-1 or 4-0 to start, then they're going to be a Super Bowl favorite, no doubt about it. But I think Tampa could punch him in the mouth. I think Houston can punch him in the mouth. And obviously Jacksonville. And then, of course, you can't count out Pittsburgh, as far as I'm concerned. Bengals fans, 937-518-1410. We're live on the ESPN Dayton text hotline, 937-518-1410. How do you feel about the Bengals' schedule last night? Again, who they play, none of that is a surprise. But I think the fact that you have Tampa, Houston, Pittsburgh, Jacksonville in the first 4 weeks, you know, Pittsburgh, I don't know what to make of their defense. I know what they're capable of, but I love Tampa's defense. I love Houston's, and I love Jacksonville's defense. And Houston and Pittsburgh, they're always a wild card when it comes to which, you know, team's going to show up. Defensively, I think they're going to be much stronger earlier in the season. They're older. They get banged up a lot. But I expect them to be healthier to start the season. I actually think it's a pretty tough start for Cincinnati. Usually, they have slow starts to the season because they come out flat. You question what they do in the offseason, that type of thing. But if that happens with the first four teams that they play this year, it could be another head-scratching start for the Cincinnati Bengals, regardless of the expectations coming in. I'm Justin Kinner. It's the Justin Kinner Show, 1410 ESPN Radio. 937-518-1410. The phone lines are open. You can text. You can call. Bengals fans, how we feeling about this schedule? How we feeling about the opening month? You open up week one against Tampa. That's a tough one. That's a tougher game. Even I think it's an even tougher game because of the fact that Cincinnati always starts out slow. I think it's an even tougher one because of the fact that Baker Mayfield always starts out hot. I think Tampa does a lot of things well. Cincinnati always does a lot of things poorly to start the season. I think that's a potential 0-1 start. That defense of Houston's, they can get to Joe. That offensive line, it's the first time in Joe Burrow's career where he has had the same offensive line in back-to-back seasons. But that defensive line of Houston's, they will get to Joe Burrow. They will get to Joe Burrow. They'll make him throw some crazy passes. The secondary of Houston's really good. It's a potential 0-2 start unless Cincinnati comes out of the gates firing and doing something that they just have not done in recent history. How are we feeling? 937-518-1410. Give me a call. Give me a text. We'll get to your responses when we come back.
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0: are back. It's the Justin Kinner Show here on a Friday. Hope everyone's had a great week. NFL schedule was announced and released last night, although it feels like it's been released every day. There's so many leaks and everything throughout the week. But either way, the NFL does a good job of dominating the content calendar. I was on the show with Byers the other day, and you know, we were talking about the fact that, you know, he's surprised that the NFL doesn't do the schedule release for next season significantly sooner, just to give fans more time to buy tickets and make travel plans and all this. But I'm like, you think about it, you know, the NFL season, I mean, July, when camps are getting underway, you know, into August, and then of course September, the season starts. So from July through February, you have training camp all the way through the Super Bowl. So July to February, right? And then right after February, it's about the NFL Combine. And then it's about free agency. And then it's the NFL Draft. And then a month later, it's the schedule release in the month of May. And then really, you just got to get through that. You know, then you have OTAs and all that. And then really, I mean, there's something NFL related that's dominating the content calendar almost 12 months of the year. NFL is king, and everything that they do is strategically placed, all right? From when games are played to kickoff times to matchups to every single thing out there. Everything is done for a purpose. Everything is done to a science. And the NFL is king for a reason. You know, people are mad that the NFL, is butting up against, the NBA fans and NBA people. They're mad that the NFL is butting up against them on Christmas Day. They are literally dominating every professional and college sport out there. The NFL is king. They dominate the content calendar. And really, that's all you can ask for if you're an NFL fan, because as a sports talk show host, I love it. There's content galore. There's always something going on in the NFL. Like I said, from training camp into preseason, into the regular season, into the playoffs, Super Bowl in February. You have, of course, the combine into free agency and, of course, to the draft. And then right what happened last night with the schedule release. And here we are, people that say, well, I don't care about the schedule release. Well, we're talking about it. Everyone's talking about it. And everyone out there that tries to convince you that they don't care about it, you may not care about it, but I think there are way more people that do, and I do think that it matters. I think that it matters when you play certain teams. For instance, I was looking at this during the break. I believe, yes, so Cincinnati is favored week one against Tampa by 3.5. All right, they are dogs against the Texans in week two. Texans minus 2.5. And then Pittsburgh it's a close one, as you would expect. Cincinnati minus 1.5. So every game, like this is where, and you start to look at the lines of these games and you go game by game, you know, the defense, we're really going to learn a lot about Cincinnati's defense, because I think that we're going to have so many more close games. And I think Joe Burrow is going to be put in a position to win MVP this year, because I think they are going to win close games. Okay, I think they're going to win close games. Joe Burrow's going to have a lot of game-winning drives. He's going to have a lot of MVP moments. They're going to win 10 to 11 games, 10 to 12 games possibly. I think Cincinnati's going to have a good year. Joe Burrow's going to be put in a lot of good prime spots. I don't mean prime time. All right, they only have less than a handful of those. But I think that we're going to learn about the defense in these close games early on. But what I meant when, you know, not who you play, but when you play matters. If Cincinnati is playing Tampa Bay, who they have in week one, okay, if they're playing Tampa Bay in mid-October, early November, I'll take an alt line of Cincinnati minus 6.5. But because they're playing Tampa week one, they're only a 2.5-point favorite. It's going to be a one-possession close game, is because traditionally, especially during the Joe Burrow era, the Bengals suck in September. All right, Baker Mayfield and the Buccaneers, really good in September. I think that that could be a potential disaster for Cincinnati. I think they can get punched in the mouth right away. Tampa can run the football. They have a very good offensive line. Their defense is solid. They check off a lot of boxes. All right, same thing with Houston. I like C.J. Stroud. I don't love him. Houston likes C.J. Stroud. They don't love him. This is a make-or-break year for C.J. Stroud as far as whether he's going to get the franchise tag or not, right? But they could run the football. All right, their offensive line, they did some work in the offseason to fine-tune that, but they have good pass catchers, very good defense, probably the best defense in the NFL. Texans are favored in week two. Pittsburgh, you know, Cincinnati, like I said, that's Cincinnati minus 1.5 in that one. It's a division rival right off the bat, on the road, in the early couple weeks of the season when Cincinnati traditionally is off to a rough start. That could be a potential loss. And I think Jacksonville could be a potential loss. I mean, last year, it's not like the Bengals were even dominating Jacksonville when Joe Burrow was playing, and Jacksonville's better this year. So I think that we're going to learn a lot about the first about the Bengals in the first month of the season, first four games. But I'm curious Bengals fans' thoughts on this. I know in the chat right now, Chad Kinser weighs in, and he says, this is coming from a Bengals fan. I can't see them being better than 9-8. Chad says, I hate to say it, but I absolutely do not trust Al Golden's defensive scheme at all. Look, a lot of you are looking at the defensive scheme of last year with the wrong ingredients. I think he had the wrong ingredients last year. Let's see what good ingredients could do for Al Golden's defense. I mean, we're going to find out right off the bat. Baker Mayfield, C.J. Stroud, 75-year-old Aaron Rodgers, and, of course, Trevor Lawrence in Jacksonville. But those first four games, the Bengals, according to the win-loss record of their opponents from a season ago, they have the third easiest schedule in football. But I think they have one of the hardest starts in football when you look at Tampa, Houston, Pittsburgh, Jacksonville. Those are four playoff teams right off the bat. And, you know, and then the weeks after, you know, you're playing Miami, who's not good, right? You're playing Tennessee, who's not good, right? You got the Saints a few weeks after that. You're playing Cleveland. You're playing, you know what I mean? Like, a lot of the easier games are coming in the middle part of the schedule right off the bat when Cincinnati never is a finished product to start. They're a raw product. And you could say a lot of teams are. No good team has consistently looked bad as Cincinnati does to kick off every single season during this Joe Burrow era. So I think that's a tough break. Cincinnati has the third easiest schedule based on win-loss percentage of their opponents from a season ago, but they have four playoff teams right off the bat. Tampa, Houston, I mean, division winners, division leaders right there, right? Like, a lot of those teams have won their division. They're going to win their division. They're going to be right there at the top. So 937-518-1410, David Shaw, he weighs in. He says 11-6 or 10-7 for the Cincinnati Bengals. Ron Howard says the Bucs still have a couple guys left from the Super Bowl. And then, of course, Reuben Bain Jr. debut. That's another interesting storyline with this Bengals-Bucs matchup is Reuben Bain had the Bengals kept their number 10 pick instead of using that to trade for Dexter Lawrence, which, by the way, was 1,000,000,000% the right move. I support that move. Even if you could have promised the Bengals you would have had Reuben Bain sitting right there, I still think you make the move for Dexter Lawrence. I think Dexter Lawrence will do more for the Cincinnati Bengals than Reuben Bain will for Tampa. And that's not a shot at Reuben Bain or Tampa. That's just how good I think Dexter Lawrence is and how much of a home run trade I think that was for the Cincinnati Bengals, nonetheless. And Anderson's a big Broncos fan. And Anderson says, go Broncos if Bo Nix stays healthy. Super Bowl, I think the Broncos are the most well-rounded team in the AFC. I don't think Bo Nix is elite. I don't even think he's elite. I think he's very solid, but he doesn't have to be elite. He has solid pass catchers. They have a hell of a run game, a beefed up offensive line, and one of the best defenses in the NFL. I think from top to bottom, they are one of the most well-rounded, if not the most well-rounded team in the NFL as far as that's concerned. So we'll see. Chad weighs back in. We're Ohio sports fans. We all got to be realistic. None of our teams are doing anything other than getting us excited for a few weeks. Rather it be football, baseball, or basketball. So there you go. But 937-518-1410. Let's go to Steve. Steve, thanks for holding, sir. You're on live.
1: Hey, how we doing? I believe that, you know, the Bengals are going to come out and show that high-octane offense from the beginning. You know, I sort of like how the schedule, we go on the road to a couple tough games in Houston and Jacksonville. I think that gives them, you know, a shot to really prove what they are and what they're going to be this season against great defenses. I truly believe, you know, the pieces they added will help Al Golden's scheme look way better this year, and I'm looking forward to it. I think we're a 12 or 13 win season, and I could see, I would almost take Tampa plus the 3.5 against the Bengals week one, but I still think they squeak it out. I could see them getting to a big lead and then, you know, maybe letting them back in, but then the defense holds up when it needs to and we take that one out. And then as far as Houston, you know, I think Joey will be able to manipulate that defense and put up enough points to win. I think it's a good test for them at the beginning of, I think they're finally going to break that stigma that they created for themselves the last 5 years.
0: Steve, you know what's going to be interesting, too, about having a much better defense than in years past? It's the fact that Joe Burrow doesn't have to be perfect now. This offense doesn't have to be perfect now, which means they don't have to be as aggressive on certain plays. I know that sounds crazy because you want them to be aggressive, but I think it's going to help with their turnovers. I don't think they're going to have to force certain things on fourth down or force certain things on third down. I think I'm ready to see what a Joe Burrow offense looks like when you could trust the defense. You know what I mean? Because so many times in recent years, it's, well, we would like to punt the ball and bury our opponent in, you know, in good, you know, in bad field position for him, but we just don't trust the defense. Now, if they trust this defense, it adds a whole other layer and element to how this Bengals team could look. I'm curious to see not just how the offense looks to start the season, but if the defense can start out hot. I think that's what can help turn the tables on the narrative of these slow starts. And you're right, I think that Joe Burrow is going to look different this year, and I think a lot of it has more to do with the defense more than anything else.
1: I agree with that. I also think it, and I expect a big year from Chase Brown. I think they're not necessarily going to dink and dunk, but I think they're going to try to be more of a time of possession team. But because of how we're built, you know, there'll be more continuity with the offensive line this year. And then between Jamar and T. Higgins, I think we'll get enough big plays that we can get teams behind us and let the defense, you know, show what they're made of.
0: You're right, playing with the lead. Who would have thought that that would be something that would lead to success? We'll see if they could do that this year. But, yeah, I think the schedule's an easier one than recent seasons, but I think they had the wolves thrown at them right away. Of the hard teams they do have on the schedule, I think they threw a lot of them at them in that first month. We'll see how they navigate through it. But, Steve, I appreciate the call, man.
1: Thank you. Have a great one, man.
0: You too, man. Have a good weekend. 937-518-1410. Bengals fans, how are we feeling about this schedule? Tampa Bay week one at home. Okay. Very good defenses. One of the top defenses in the league. Houston, arguably the best defense in the league in week two. Pittsburgh, at times, looks like an elite defense. At times, they look old. But earlier in the season, I think they're going to, you know, be rejuvenated a little bit. It's a new era in Pittsburgh. We'll see kind of what they look like early. But this is a division champion from a season ago, and they didn't make a whole lot of changes. That could be good or bad. One big change is no Mike Tomlin, right? So Pittsburgh, though, on the road, that could be a tough place right away. And, of course, Jacksonville, who I think is another well-balanced team across the league as well. Cincinnati, they don't have time to get off to a slow start. Way too many recent seasons where they're off to 1-3 starts, all right? 2-2 starts. I would love to see what this team can do when they get out to a 3-1, 4-0 start. And they're in control kind of and navigating through the season as opposed to always playing catch-up. Always playing catch-up in games, always trying to play catch-up in the division, always trying to play catch-up in the standings. This could be the year that they fix that. But, man, I think this is an easy schedule, but all the hard teams that were on the schedule, it does create a weird dynamic because they all got thrown to them in the first month of the season. Let's go to AJ. AJ, you're on live, sir.
2: Hey, what's up, Justin? As far as the schedule plays out, I'm with you. It's tough at the beginning. It's a little bit of a slide in the center. And then, God, you get towards the end, you know, then we're starting to get into the Kansas Cities and, you know, Baltimore. But I like the tough teams at the beginning. I think it's going to require the Bengals to develop grit. They may get smacked in the mouth in a game or two. I'd be happy with them coming out of the first month 2-2 and being battle tested, having some of their flaws exposed, their weaknesses exposed, and they can make adjustments. And then you can, you know, then you start getting into the easier teams. But I like the fact that they're playing the hard teams at the beginning because we're really going to see who they are as a team.
0: No, and you know, and I've been trying to think of this too. Like, if you're Cincinnati, I guess what's happened in recent seasons too, they would have easy teams to start, and then they would shoot themselves in the foot against the easy teams. Like, I remember New England a few years ago, and then they win the final five games, and they ultimately miss the playoffs because of that week one loss against New England ultimately. But, you know, if they get off to a 2-2 start against, you know, four really good teams to start the season, you know, you have your Miamis, you have your Titans, right? You have your New Orleans, you have your Browns, you have, you know, bad teams coming up that can be your confidence boost Roosters to set up. And then the other important streak is the first four in the last four games, I think, is so important. The first four for how you start a season and the last four, because if you're in a playoff or a division push, you know, what's that going to look like? You know, the final four games of the season, AJ, you have, you know, Carolina, who I'm used to just putting them in a, oh, give it to the Bengals category, but Carolina was really good last year. That defense was really good, right? You look at the Colts. We know what they're capable of. Baltimore, that's the second to last game of the season. That could be for the division. You never know at this point. And then Cleveland in the final week. They love giving Cincinnati and Cleveland each other in the final week of the regular season. So it's an interesting final four games as well.
2: Yeah, I think it's with the investments that they made in the defense in the offseason, this is, I think the team is really telling the fans and Joe Burrow, hey, we're all in on this. I really feel this is a make or break year especially for the offense that we have. You know, T, Jamar, Joe, the core guys. If there's going to be a year that we're going to do it, it's going to be this year because those guys are only getting older. And then now we've got a revamped defense. It's not the best defense in the league, but it's not by any means as bad as they were last year. So I know that one of the earlier callers was kind of sus on Al Golden. I'm a huge Al Golden fan, Notre Dame fan. I've seen what he's done, what he's capable of doing when he has the talent and the athletes at his disposal. And I feel like what we have now, the cookie jar has been filled, and it's just time to go and get it. And I think we're really going to see in that first month what the Bengals are made of and how much they have transitioned from what they were last year.
0: All right, AJ, appreciate you, man. Hey, now that you know the schedule, not just who they play, but when they play them, is this a 11-win, 13-win team? How we feel about the win totals? We sit here right now in May.
2: I think 13's a little high. I'd be comfortable in that 10 to 12 win range.
0: 10 to 12. All right, man. Hey, thank you, AJ. You have a great weekend, okay?
2: Later, Jen.
0: All right, 937-518-1410. It's the Justin Kinner Show here on a Friday. Schedule release is out. The Bengals have, according to the win-loss records of last year's opponents, the third easiest schedule in football. But of the tough opponents that the Bengals did have, the NFL, they put them all in the first, 8 weeks of the season. And most of those in the first 4 weeks. Tampa, Houston, Pittsburgh, Jacksonville. I mean, that's one of those where I've categorized a 2-2 start in recent seasons as a slow start. I think a 2-2 start would be a good start if you're 2-2 after those four teams, especially because two of them are at home, two of them are on the road. We'll see what happens. But, man, you start out the season, I mean, teams, especially because two of them are at home, two of them are on the road. We'll see what happens. But, man, you start out the season, I mean, one of two things. I mean, you get off to that 2-2 start. You're going to feel bad about the losses, but you're going to have two really good quality wins in there. If one of those wins is Pittsburgh, that's excellent. Division championship from last year, it's a division win. That's big. And then let's say one of the other wins is against Jacksonville. That's a good win. Tampa, that's a good win. Houston, maybe you're 4-0. But 1-3, 0-4 can't happen. It can. Those are four good teams. But I think Cincinnati is significantly better than they've been in recent seasons. Well-balanced offense, defense. We'll see if the moves were enough to get off to a hot start to shake that narrative as the season gets underway. But, man, as we sit here today, it's May 15th. 4 months. 4 months. Season kicks off on September 13th.

for your Cincinnati Bengals. I see, what, a 1 o'clock kickoff in week 1, 2, 3, 4, 5. Week 6 is a bye week, and then 1 o'clock kickoffs in 7 and 8. And then they have a 9:30 a.m. kickoff our time when they play in Madrid against the Falcons later on in the season. So, nonetheless, we'll continue on with this 937-518-1410. How we feel about the schedule release for your Bengals? What do you think the record is going to be for the Bengals through the first half of the season? What about the bye week? Do you like the fact that the Bengals have a bye week after the first 5 weeks of the season? Would you rather that bye week be a little bit later? We'll talk about that as we close it out. When we come back, it's the Justin Kinner Show here on a Friday. Don't go anywhere.

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All right, everybody, we are back. It's the Justin Kinner Show here on 1410 ESPN Radio. Yeah, we talked about the odds for the Cincinnati Bengals for the first month of the season. Week one against Tampa, they are 3.5-point favorites. They're a 2.5-point dog in week two against the Texans, and then a 1.5-point favorite week three against Pittsburgh. As far as that's concerned, that closes out the month of September. Now, Jacksonville is where it gets interesting. I was actually kind of fascinated to see, and again, it's May. These lines are going to fluctuate. I don't think these lines are going to hold by the time we get to actual week one. I mean, there'll be injuries and some other stuff too, you know, and all that as we get closer and closer. But I was kind of surprised to see the lines of some of these. But the Bengals are 2.5-point favorites at home against Jacksonville. That shouldn't surprise me. I guess what I'm surprised on is how many one possession lines that we've seen so far. I mean, week one, 3.5-point favorites, Cincinnati over Tampa. Outside of that, they're either a dog or they're a 1.5 or a 2.5-point favorite. You know, and you keep on going down the list for Cincinnati. They have Miami, and then, of course, they're 5.5-point favorites against Miami. No surprise there. Right? No surprise there as far as that's concerned. And then, you know, you keep going down that list and you keep seeing what's up for Cincinnati. You know, Baltimore a couple weeks later, Baltimore's a 3.5-point favorite. So Baltimore's a 3.5-point favorite when they play a couple weeks later. So, look, these lines, some people care about them right now, but it just gives you an idea of how Vegas is viewing these teams and these matchups as we sit here after we now know not just who they play, but when they play them. I think that matters. But we welcome you back. I'm Justin Kinner. It's the Justin Kinner Show here on 1410 ESPN Radio. And as I said, I don't know how we feel about these, but, you know, we'll see. Okay, now on to Cleveland, okay? We're taking a look at Cincinnati's schedule. Cleveland, I just don't know what to make of Cleveland. I don't know what to make, not just their schedule, but just who Cleveland is. Because I know what Cleveland, if Cleveland gets average quarterback play, I think it's a pretty damn good team. They added Pro Bowlers to their offensive line. They beefed up that offensive line. And that offensive line, you're going to have, of course, they have announced that Quinshon Judkins will be back. Quinshon Judkins led the team in rushing last year. And, of course, he was well on his way to probably, you know, being in contention to win Rookie of the Year last year. That's how good Quinshon Judkins was early on for Cleveland. You know, he had that 3-touchdown performance against Miami at home in the rain last year. I mean, they were really starting to load up Cleveland's workload for Quinshon Judkins to lean into the run game. And I think they're going to lean into the run game again. I would not be surprised to see them add another veteran running back to this room. I like the addition of Sampson last year from Tennessee out of the draft. Sampson was a very good running back in college. We saw glimpses of it last year. But I like that thunder and lightning combination, that power back with Quinshon, who also has finesse, but also a more finesse runner in Sampson. I think you're going to see another veteran running back kind of be introduced into the fold. We'll see what happens there. But week one, according to Vegas, Cleveland, 7-point dog right off the bat. Jacksonville -7 in week one. All right, and you look at Cleveland's schedule and you see how that's all laid out right there. Cleveland, week one against the Jaguars, week two against the Buccaneers, week three against the Panthers, and week four, against Pittsburgh. So very similar schedule to Cincinnati. I mean, when you look at the fact that they played the Jaguars, the Buccaneers, and the Steelers in three of the first 4 weeks of the season, that's exactly what Cincinnati's going through as well. Cincinnati is also playing Tampa. They're also playing Jacksonville. They're also playing the Steelers. You know, when we were looking at their schedule a little bit ago, the only difference is that Cincinnati has Houston right off the bat in week two. So, but this is the Browns' schedule the first month of the season, or first 4 weeks, if you will. The Jaguars, Buccaneers, Panthers, Steelers. And, of course, the Browns don't have a home game until week three against the Panthers. But they're, I mean, odds are going to be against them. I mean, they're going to be most likely 0-2 before they even play their first home game of the season coming up in week three. In fact, in week two, all right, Cleveland is a, you know, they're +5.5 against Tampa. All right, you go into week three whenever they get to return home, or not return home, but, you know, play at home for the first time. Cleveland is a 1.5-point dog. Carolina was very good last year. I don't know what to make of Carolina, but they are a 1.5-point favorite at Cleveland, right? You continue to go down the list. Cleveland and Pittsburgh. Pittsburgh's only a 2.5-point favorite. I think you're going to see Cleveland in a lot of close games. I mean, we saw it last year.

You know, Cleveland's going to have opportunities to win games. They have a lot of playmakers now. The guys that they got in the draft, they got two number one receivers. I mean, they got two first-round wide receivers, two first-round graded wide receivers in the first two rounds. Plus, they got their tackle. We'll see if he, you know, progresses as he is anticipated to through OTAs and into, you know, camp and preseason, all that. We'll see how he's kind of, you know, brung along there. But, you know, Cleveland, like I said, you get average quarterback play, and you already see it up to, you know, at home against Pittsburgh. It's a Thursday night game. You know, at home, Pittsburgh, you know, if Deshaun's giving you average quarterback play with the additions of those two great wide receivers out of college. You know, you have Jerry Jeudy, a veteran wide receiver in the mix, a buttoned-up offensive line, and Quinshon Judkins running the football, and one of the top defenses in the NFL. I kind of like Cleveland having a chance against Pittsburgh. I like Cleveland having a chance, you know, against Tampa. Jacksonville, I think, is pretty dang loaded. But, you know, we'll have to continue to follow the progression of them kind of throughout the season. Continuing to go down the list of games for Cleveland, they're at the Jets. Now, as we sit here right now, the Jets are at home. They are the favorites, a point and a half favorite. You know, in that scenario there, they're a point and a half favorite in week five. All right, so again, if you're getting average quarterback play from Deshaun or Shador, with those wide receivers, with that buttoned-up offensive line, Quinshon Judkins, of course, Harold Fannin Jr. at tight end, that defense, I'm taking the Browns over the Jets in that one. Right? It's all going to come down. I think the reason that these lines are as close as they are, these matchups, according to the lines and the spread, the reason that the spread is as close as these are is because I think that Vegas is even saying, they're right there with these teams. It's just really going to come down to what does Cleveland get out of their quarterback position. Now, where it does get interesting, Cleveland +6.5 against Baltimore in week six, right? You know, Baltimore, almost a touchdown favorite in that one. Lamar Jackson, it's going to be, of course, Todd Monken going up against his former team. But we'll see what happens. I mean, that was a close game last year, and that was when we saw the debut of Shador Sanders coming in and getting some heavy time as far as that goes. More matchups, more spreads right here. Cleveland, not even the favorite at Tennessee. They're +2.5 against Tennessee. But they're, again, when you're Cleveland and you have as easy a schedule as what they do, this goes back to my point from yesterday's show. You get average quarterback play. Average quarterback play from Deshaun or average quarterback play from Shador, either one. I think they have a chance to beat Carolina. I think they have a chance to beat Pittsburgh in week four. I think they're 0-2. I think they're not beating Jacksonville. They're not beating Tampa. But I do think that they are, you know, an average quarterback away from beating the Panthers, from beating Pittsburgh, from beating the Jets. You know, I could see them losing to Baltimore. I see about a 3-3 start the first 6 weeks in. They could beat Tennessee. I think they could be 4-3. You know, at Pittsburgh, you probably lose that 4-4. I think you beat the Saints. Now you're 5-4, 5-5 against the Texans, 5-5 heading into the bye week with the Raiders coming out, 6-5 heading into that week 12 matchup against Cincinnati. That's the other thing. The Bengals and Browns avoid each other until the final six games of the season where they face each other twice. Cleveland's always had Joe Burrow and Cincinnati's number, so that could be interesting, especially if they're in the mix of things for a potential wild card. 5-5 to me, 6-5 isn't screaming favorites to get to the wild card, but when you have the Giants in the back, you know, you'll probably split with Cincinnati. That's 7 wins right there. You know, the Colts, that could be a tough, I said, and the Falcons, right? I said Cleveland coming into this, they could be anywhere between a 7-9 win team, and I think that's how that's going to shake out. I don't think they're going to be a playoff team, but an average quarterback away from being right there in the mix of things for the wild card. But then that's also a problem because that doesn't solve any of your problems. Cleveland's problem is we're talking about, okay, if they get average quarterback play, here's where they're at. But average quarterback play might be enough to show major improvement from the last two seasons to now, but it's also not getting you anywhere closer to where you need to be. Because Deshaun has to be the Deshaun that he was in Houston for Cleveland to win games. You get the Deshaun in Houston, which I don't anticipate, but in all seriousness, you get the Deshaun that you had in Houston with those pass catchers that they got in the draft, with Harold Fannin Jr. at tight end, with the Pro Bowlers they added to the offensive line up front, and of course Fano, who they drafted in the first round, got their elite tackle, fingers crossed, right? Quinshon Judkins and Sampson, and then of course Myles Garrett in that defense. You get the Houston Deshaun Watson,
Now I like their chances against a lot of these teams on this schedule. Now when you have the easiest schedule in football, now you have a chance to go out and make some noise. But again, that's a lot to ask to say, hey, Deshaun Watson, go be the guy you were in Houston. Yeah, well, we'll see about that. We'll see about that. Nonetheless, real quick, I want to go back to Cincinnati's schedule as we close it out today. Like, the bye week. When I looked at Cleveland's, Cleveland doesn't have a bye week until week 11. I love halfway point, past the halfway point bye weeks. I think the later in the season, I like my bye weeks to be kind of more in the middle of the season. You know, I like anywhere between like week 8 to week 12 in that range, week 11. I like Cleveland's bye week as it comes in, of course, you know, as we talked about week 11. I think 10 games, then you get that break. I like where the bye week is for the Browns. I hate the bye week for the Bengals. I hate the bye week for the Bengals. Because let's say Cincinnati gets off to a hot start. You want to keep riding that momentum. You don't want to come to a stop, you know, 5 weeks into the season. I mean, the bye week, I guess, does prepare you. You'll have Baltimore coming out of the bye week, and you'll be at Baltimore. So I guess getting that extra week to prepare is not a horrible thing. But with Joe Burrow's injury history, with how banged up he gets, it would have benefited this team way more had they been fortunate to get a bye week later in that week 10, week 11 range. I wish the NFL would make bye weeks tradable. You know, the schedule comes out and the Bengals are willing to send, you know, they look at Cleveland's bye week and say, man, we really, or anyone who has, I'll send you a fifth round draft pick for your bye week. We'll switch bye weeks and you get a fifth round draft pick. You know what I mean? I think Cincinnati, I hate their bye week. And I think you guys, I think Bengals fans should hate that bye week as well. I think it's way too early. Your quarterback is so injury prone that any time later in the season that you can get an extra break for him would be better than early in the season. I don't know. What say you? 937-518-1410. You could text your thoughts into the show. The bye week, am I making a bigger deal out of that than I need to? I hate the fact that Cincinnati has a bye week 5 weeks into the season. I don't think that benefits this team considering the fact that I anticipate a hot start and then to have to slam on the brake, you know, a month and some change into the season. I would much rather, if I'm a Bengals fan, if I was one of you, I would have preferred that bye week to be closer to the halfway point of the season. You're going to have more injury. You're going to be more banged up at that point. I think that bye week could be of more value later in the season than where it currently falls right now. But nonetheless, it's the Justin Kenner Show here on a Friday, 1410 ESPN Radio.

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1: A forecast, partly cloudy, 58 overnight, showers and thunderstorms, and 80 tomorrow. And then Sunday, a chance of storms, but sunshine later, 87 our high. 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

0: and all these crazy, you know, athletic plays, sure. But the consistency of that position, that sure-handedness that he provides, I think just brings overall calmness throughout the whole diamond and certainly the pitcher. So that's been something that's been greatly appreciated. You know, offensively, I know it's been, you know, talked about a lot his, you know, last season, starting in the minor leagues and getting off to a really rough start. And, you know, we took him out of the AAA kind of environment, went to Arizona, spent time with our head of hitting, Ryan Fuller, for 7 to 10 days, you know, physically getting some adjustments made, but also mentally just resetting and changing a mindset. He took it we reinserted him to that AAA club and found the right pocket to bring him up to the big leagues. And he did what he did for 2.5 months. That was really impressive, especially if you look at it, the entirety of the body of work last year. And, you know, in the beginning of the year, I mean, he was a little inconsistent, still kind of searching for the, you know, his swing, his at bats. And then, you know, he just seemed to lock it in. I can't really pinpoint exactly what, you know, in terms of adjustments or anything like that, but he's had some big hits for us, some big home runs. And I think it's been helpful having a Murakami and a Vargas who's done this a little bit longer around him, where he can just get to work on a daily basis. And, you know, but to get that from a premium position, left-handed, you know, with power, it's really impacted our team in a positive way.
1: Tell me what, you know, because I certainly have heard stories of organizations through the years. You hear that they want to fix something in a prospect. He strikes out a lot. Tell me what sort of the message you guys have had for him along those lines, or do you just ignore it?
0: Well, you know, you do need to look at, you know, just the entire package of the offensive ability. And, you know, I mean, we've got a handful of guys that do strike out. Now, if we're just going to attack the strikeout, you know, does that deter from some of the other skills
1: that he does that well?
0: That makes him good, right? So now, you know, he's still developing as a hitter, especially at the major league level. And, you know, we hope that the strikeouts, you know, we get less of them. Same with Murakami, but can't lose sight of the fact that, you know, he's hitting a lot. He's hitting for power, and, you know, he's you know, come up with some big at bats for us. But, you know, when it comes to Colson, and similar to Murakami, the engine is so strong, it's so powerful, and sometimes if it's not controlled, it can, you know, it's like a, you know, a race car that all of a sudden it just, you know, when it's, you know, a little bit off, that all of a sudden it's probably, you know, looks a little uglier than perhaps someone that's just in cruise control at a lesser speed. So, you know, we're trying to weaponize the engine that they have and make them feel like, hey, if I can control this, I can do something perhaps that other players can't do. So it's kind of resetting the mind to think that way versus, oh, here we go again. And now that, you know, gosh.
1: That'd be negative.
0: Yeah. Right?
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12: I'm Ed Benkin. We start with the NBA playoffs. The first of two game sixes about to tip off in Cleveland on ESPN Radio. It'll be the Cavaliers taking on the Pistons, with Cleveland looking to advance to face the Knicks in the Eastern Conference Finals. While James Harden has played well over the last few games for the Cavs, ESPN's Evan Cohen says he's still expecting Harden to struggle at some point.
13: I don't want to get fooled, because he's going to have bad games late. There's just too many examples of that. So let's just do it in the moment. In the moment, over the last couple of games, he's been great. He's going to have another bad game at some point. It's just going to happen.
12: Meanwhile, the second game will be the Spurs and the Timberwolves, also on ESPN Radio. San Antonio trying to close out that series up 3-2. Meanwhile, the second round of the PGA Championship is still going on. The last few golfers on the course, one of the co-leaders, Maverick McNealy, on hole 17. He is a 4-under tied with Alex Smalley, who finished several hours ago, also 4-under. Five other golfers are 3-under for the tournament. The baseballs, the Yankees and Mets get set to start the Subway Series. It'll be the Yankees without pitcher Max Fried. He's been placed on the 15-day injured list. He's dealing with a bone bruise on his left elbow. Also, the Rangers are getting set to take on the Astros in the Lone Star Series, but Rangers second baseman Josh Schmidt is expected to be hospitalized for at least a week. He's being treated for viral meningitis. Several other games just getting underway on what is a rivalry weekend for several Major League Baseball teams. One of those games in Washington, no score between the Nationals and Orioles. Phillies and Pirates scoreless, as are the Blue Jays and Tigers.
14: Hey, it's Evan Cohen. Coming up Monday, the Knicks and Thunder have been waiting for their next opponents. I'll tell you just how concerned they should be about rust. It's Unsportsmanlike, 6 a.m. Eastern, right here on ESPN Radio, ESPN2, and ESPNU.

0: for a good Philadelphia fan.
1: That's the only one. Hero. That's the only one they got.
0: Right.
1: I'm going Philly fans number two on my list.
0: Okay. I hate to do this, but New York fans are obnoxious of all teams. They really, really are. I don't care if it's Knicks. I don't care if it's Mets. I don't care if it's Giants. Come on. Devin Kane, one of our guys who used to work on the show, is waving his hand. He's definitely the obnoxious Giants fan.
2: Yes.
0: Always trying to find a good sip lollipop. Believe me, a native New Yorker, of which I'm proud to be, all of the fans of our teams were obnoxious. They were obnoxious New York Cosmos fans. They played soccer in the North American Soccer League. I'm like, how can you be an obnoxious fan base when the team just got here? So I got New York fans. That's number two on my list, HD.
2: Well, Freddie, this is going to be pretty easy for me.
0: Uh-huh.
2: Let's go ahead and shut number two on down. I'm going with New York fans as well.
0: It has to be.
2: It has to be, especially because I just received it from all New York Knicks fans.
0: It has to be.
2: I just heard it from Yankees fans.
0: And believe me,
2: I'm going with New York fans.
0: I'm one of those obnoxious Knicks fans because I'm tired of
3: it's,
0: people.
3: It's harder
0: team.
3: With New York, though, because you have so many different teams.
1: And different types of fans. I'm doing Philly because you can essentially group them in the same thing.
0: That's
1: you
0: fine.
1: Can't do the same with New York fans because the Knicks fan is different from a Yankee fan, which is different from an Islander fan, which is different than a Mets fan.
0: But the obnoxiousness goes around.
1: The level of obnoxiousness between a Yankee fan and a Mets fan are totally different.
0: But it's still obnoxious, no matter what.
2: I had a New York Mets fan tell me I was delusional the other day because I said the Yankees were the second best team in baseball and the Braves were the first. They told me I was delusional. Mm-hmm. Think about that.
0: I understand. Like I said, as a native New Yorker, that's what's all being obnoxious.
3: I have Philly fan friends, though, that have told me that Jalen Hurts is not only the perfect quarterback for the Eagles, but that he is the only quarterback for the Eagles that would have won a Super Bowl. In the hypothetical where Josh Allen was the quarterback, they said no, they wouldn't have won a Super Bowl.
0: We'll put it this way.
3: So the Philly fans, to me, are way more annoying. But that's because I am a New York fan, so I guess that's the catch.
0: Put it this way. That's not obnoxious. That's just stupid. What they had to say. I'll say that out loud. That's SOS. That's SOD. Stuck on duplicity.
3: I'm changing. Like I'm going Philly fans. You know what? LeBron fans are annoying, but Philly fans, they're right up there with them. So we got a little DC.
2: We got a tiebreaker. We got a tiebreaker.
0: No, we don't. Eric said LeBron fans. Oh, you're going to switch
3: changing.
0: It up?
3: I'm changing with Philly fans. I got to stand for my New York fan base now.
0: I'm standing for my New York fan base. I'm calling them out for who they are. And I'm one of those fan bases. So Christine Lisi, number two, we got Philly fans with Shannon.
3: If it was just the Knicks, I'd be all for it. But
0: let's see.
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